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Again, I'm your host, That's Not Punk, Emmett, and we're going to get our underwriting and PSA announcement started, and then you guys have the rest of the hour to listen to the music. 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Before we get to our PSA announcements, I'll say what songs we just listened to. The song we just listened to was After Dark by Mr. Kitty. Before that was Black Wave by K-Flay. Before that was Just Can't Get Enough by Depeche Mode. Before that was Run by Auditari and Lay Banks. Before that was Blood in the Cut by K-Flay. Before that was Stripped by Depeche Mode. Before that was Bad Memory by K-Flay again. Then there was Silent War by Soho Dolls. And yeah, that was the beginning of our hour. Our next song of tonight is going to be Precious by Depeche Mode, but let's continue our PSA. Jazz in the Park is back. The next live jazz concert of the summer is from 6 until 8 p.m. on Thursday, July 23rd at Noel Park on Sterling Drive in Champaign. For more information, go to champagneparks.org. 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Now, for the rest of the hour, you have to listen to the music, but there is going to be the possibility of us having to cut one of the songs halfway through when we need to end the hour. 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

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My name is Reggae Tone. Thank you for joining us on this lovely Thursday evening. We got this little show, Roots Rock and Reggae. We're a collective again. We're growing, we're getting big. 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If you want to join the Roots Rock and Reggae Collective, it's super simple. You just got to become a Wefty. You just get trained up. They give you some training how to do a show. Literally, that's all it takes. You just got to do that stuff, and you could have a show. You could have a Roots Rock and Reggae show. And I enjoy myself here doing this. I'm looking forward to having a good night tonight. Before we get into this show teaser preview, I just want to say that Roots Rock and Reggae is presented in part by Champagne Urbana's Record Swap. 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

Okay, so tonight on Roots Rock and Reggae, which back it up. Did I tell you that this is WEFT Champagne, 90.1 FM, streaming online at weft.org, and found on your telephone at 217-359-9338? And the views and opinions expressed on air are solely those of the speaker and do not necessarily represent those of WEFT Champagne, Prairie Air Incorporated, station management, the board of directors, or the WEFT associates. Okay, I'm just trying to knock this out the way. I'm trying to make a little more flow for the show, you know what I'm saying? So I just want to let you know that First Followers runs a drop-in center for those in need of their services. Their drop-in center hours are Tuesday and Thursday from 1 to 5 p.m. They are located at 314 Cottage Court, Champaign. People of all religious backgrounds are welcome at First Followers. They provide individual mentoring and assistance with employment searches, acquiring ID, family reconnect, finding education, and training opportunities in addition to other needs that you may have. For more information, firstfollowersreentry.com. Alright, I think we're just going to, I need to explain what's going on. It's actually not that complicated. I grabbed the entire E section from the Great Hall Library there. So there's some E artists that I do really enjoy. And just a heads up, our Great Hall at WFT Library is organized such. And actually, maybe I'll only speak for the reggae section. I think the whole thing is, but I don't want to, you know, get over my skis here. The reggae section, at least, is organized where it's like, if it's a band called The Expanders, they would be in E. But also, let's see. No, that's Alton Ellis. So instead of that being an A's, it's filed by the last name. So that's kind of just how the system works. Just letting you know. But I'm excited. We've got, speaking of The Expanders, one of my favorite reggae albums. Well, I guess some of my favorite reggae tracks are up on there. We got The Ethiopians, Alton Ellis, Ika Mouse, near and dear to my heart. And we got one Easy Star All-Stars. We got two Easy Star All-Stars. I don't know where the third one is, but that's pretty good to have right there. And then we have a misplaced Clinton Fearon album. It's in play. It's in my hand. We could play it. You can also play requests, 217-359-9338. But I'm going to keep going with the music here. 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

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Roots, rock, and reggae. My name is Reggaeton. Thanks for joining us tonight. I think it's possible I've been having some microphone malfunctions. And I hope I'm coming out loud and clear now. In case you missed it before, this is WEFT Champaign 90.1 FM, streaming online at weft.org. And you can find us at 217-359-9338. That's what we do. Community radio. And this is Roots Rock and Reggae. We actually have a whole mother flippin' Roots Rock and Reggae collective of people. We're growing. We're getting bigger. Getting stronger. Because we got strength. And I invite anyone listening out there who might want to join this here wonderful Roots Rock and Reggae collective to join, become a member, become a wefty, get on the radio, just make playlists. I don't know, help out with the cause. We got to keep this dream alive. The show, of course, was founded by the legendary late Chef Ra, and yeah, we're trying to keep that legacy going here at the station. I do the fourth Thursday of every month. That's my role on the collective. So we got a few other weeks covered, but we could always use some more folks to get even stronger on this Roots Rock and Reggae collective. But in any event, my name is Reggaeton. Let me tell you what we've been listening to. Well, all right, that might be slightly more involved. Let's see here. We started off with, I think it was Emotion by Marsha Aitken and featuring Ruddy Thomas. After that, it was Someone Loves You, Honey by June Lodge. And then I Can't Stand the Rain, the extended edited version by Hortons Ellis. And after that, we actually moved on to a Alton Ellis and Hortense Ellis. Wait a minute. Am I just now putting together? Are they together? They have the same last name. That would maybe make sense, I guess. But I don't want to assume. I don't know what they're doing. But maybe. I'll have to look that up. Just learning this live on the air. I'm a little slow sometimes, folks. Sorry. But we heard I'm Still in Love with You and Breaking Up is Hard to Do and When I'm Down. After that, again, we are, folks, we're going through the E's, the letter E in our Great Hall Roots Rock Reggae, well, the reggae genre out there. So we're using the letter E. I just grabbed the whole section and I can't find this. It's right here. It's a band called Victor Essiet and the Mandators with the album Crucial. And we heard Get Together, Love One Another. And yeah, so we're just checking some fun stuff out in the E section. And I should probably read this because it sounds like it didn't come through earlier, and I just want to mind my my P's and Q's here on this here wonderful reggae show. You know, we're happy we got some underwriters, some businesses who, well, one business specifically that wanted to support WEFT and wanted to have their ad played on the Roots Rock and Reggae show. And so, what up, what up? 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And we're just going to get back here with the music. Again, we're in the E's, and we are currently going to listen to some Englishman,
And I think we're going to start off with Just My Imagination. 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

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This is Reggaeton. Thanks for tuning in tonight. First Followers runs a drop-in center for those in need of their services. Their drop-in center hours are Tuesday and Thursday from 1 to 5 p.m. They are located at 314 Cottage Court, Champaign. People of all religious backgrounds are welcome at First Followers. They provide individual mentoring and assistance with employment searches, acquiring ID, family reconnect, finding education, and training opportunities in addition to other needs that you may have. 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The One Mutt at a Time Rescue Foundation is conducting a new beagle rescue trip to Wisconsin. 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More information about the rescue trip and adoption options can be found at onemuttatatime.com. Okay, let's see here. 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We might have had our microphone malfunction. I'm trying to think of another M word. I don't got it. It's just made. I think we figured it out, possibly. So, I guess it's at the end of the day, if people are still hearing the music, that's all I really care about. But, you know, we got read stuff, we got say stuff up on here. So, and I got to tell you what music we've been listening to. So, let's see here. I think we started off with Englishman with Just My Imagination. I'm pretty sure. The CD is kind of messed up, the numbers are wrong. And I thought I played the right song that I wanted to play, but then the automatic like song ID system said it was the number it's supposed to be. So I'm a little confused, but I thought we listened to Just My Imagination and then Destiny. That's off of Turning Point by Englishman. And then after that, we listened to the Ethiopians we started off with Slave Call off of the album Slave Call, and then Train to Skaville. That was pretty nice. I like it. I'm gonna take a risk because, again, I've gathered the letter E from the Great Hall Library here, and so that's what we're dealing with. The artists, where their band or name, last name, starts with E. So we got about a little under an hour left of reggae here. Stay tuned for what the heck? What the heck is that about? No way. What? That's crazy. I wonder what that's about. We got a sticker on this Ika Mouse Gone Wild album. I gotta play some of that. It says premium at the $65 level, as if this was gonna be sold or given for people who are donating, which I don't understand for a number of reasons. It feels like maybe it was accidentally added. I don't know. It just feels like I've never come across that, and random Ika Mouse album has it. Is confusing to me. But hey, it's community radio. It doesn't have to always make sense to me. It's community radio and we love it. And you know, big actors that come to town love it too, in all of its glorious charm. So speaking of WEFT, we got WEFTopia 2 happening. It's at the Rose Bowl in Urbana on June 7th. It's 2 to 6 p.m. There's free admission, and it's a benefit concert event for WEFT.
They got tons of bands scheduled to perform, like Modus Band, Merry Travelers, Charlene and Mike, Logan Allen, Tromtar, and the Trophy Mules. Again, that is Rose Bowl in Urbana, June 7th, 2 to 6 p.m. Come get your weft on at the Weftopia. And if you are a wefty, before that, we got June 3rd, the Weft Associates meeting with a nice little snazzy sign. Whoever designed that, I love it. Got the glowing effect. I like when the letters do that. All current WEFT associates are encouraged to participate. Interested in becoming a WEFT associate? You're invited to attend and learn more about Weft. Find the Zoom link on weft.org and click the Weft events calendar. All right, that was kind of straining my eyes. I'm looking over my shoulder. Didn't mean to do that to myself. And I'm rubbing my eyes. I heard you're not supposed to rub your eyes. I don't know. Someone told me that recently. I don't know. But I need to figure out what we're doing, which, you know, Ika Mouse Gone Wild sounds like the most appropriate thing to do right now. If they got a title track, I'm definitely playing that. But let's see. Ika Mouse. Alright, we're going to go with Uptown Dread by Ika Mouse on WEFT Champagne 90.1 FM, Roots Rock and Reggae.

0: Don't forget the Uptown Dread. Yeah. I'm coming in.
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Remember, tell them you want WEFT to receive the proceeds. All right, I think I've read a lot of these things. I guess I've got a few more things I can read to you. For instance, this Saturday, May 30th, the Kiwanis Club of Champaign-Urbana hosts its all-you-can-eat pancake and sausage breakfast from 8 until 11 a.m. at Bromley Hall in Champaign. 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More information, kiwanis.org/2026. 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All right. So, we might have gotten very far. As a matter of fact, I think we started off with Ika Mouse with Uptown Dread, and then we heard Ika Mouse the song, and we heard Wine, and then Ika Mouse, and then Divas, and I don't know I really am trusting AI much less now than when it was just a maybe vague, distant concept. But, you know, I Googled it and it did the AI search, Gemini, I think. And it says, oh, you're talking about Ika Mouse? Mouse Gone Wild? And I want to quote it. One second. It says, if you are talking about the iconic 2004 reggae album by Jamaican artist Ika Mouse, Mouse Gone Wild, it's a legendary piece of dancehall history. And then it also says, well, if you found a mouse in your house or something, and it's a whole different story than, you know, we have a different conversation to have. But I don't know. I'm curious. It's making me more and more curious about this album, Premium, at the $65 level, which we had a caller who mentioned he was called in and received a CD from Chef Ra back in the day during a pledge drive, it sounds like. So, I don't know. I need to dive deeper into Mouse Gone Wild. It doesn't appear to be on the iTunes store. For some reason, the reference for this being an iconic, legendary reggae album was... hang on. It was essentially that it linked to a Genius link to this album. And it had the whole album
listed like all the tracks, but only one track had actual genius lyrics, and that was the Ika Mouse song, which what's my name, Ika Mouse, which I've heard many times. I think it looks like I play it all the time when I played it in the past. Let's see, I played it in 2014, a few times in 2014. Yeah, and I always play that track, so that's what happens. After that, we listened to Etana off of the album Better Tomorrow, and we heard Reggae and then Silly. And that brings us to right now. And, you know, we got about 40 minutes or so left of show. So, you know, get comfortable. We got some good stuff coming up. We got some dub happening. Let's see. Stay tuned for Beat Sticks and Kicks coming up after the show. Pretty tight show. Hip hop and culture and skunk and cess and all that. And I think you should listen to it. Just flows right nicely after the reggae, Bruce Rock and Reggae show. But I'm, yeah, I don't have a plan here. Again, I randomly selected the entire E section of the Great Hall Reggae collection. And, you know, it's something where sometimes I grab too many CDs or I don't get enough, and this is going to be about perfect. I don't know if I'm going to get to Clinton Fearon. I can. Clinton Fearon and the Boogie Brown Band, because there's no rules, or I make the rules, so I could always play something from technically the F section. I don't care. There's no rules here, Bob. But I think I want to get to, again, one of my favorite E reggae artists, the Expanders. Self-titled album, The Expanders. They're from Southern California. Vintage rocker style reggae in the tradition of classic 1970s Jamaican group. So it's more modern. Well, shit. Shoot. What year did it come out? 2011, which is technically a long time ago, I guess, especially. Depends on who you ask. But I've been liking this, and so we got to do them with probably Turtle Racing, just because we're on the E's. I play it all the time. Sorry, not sorry. If you don't like it, I love it. It made me want to do a turtle race for a while, like organize it, put it together. I feel like it'd be a very Urbana sort of thing. But I don't know. I don't want to hassle a bunch of turtles, too. That feels like it may not be beneficial or pleasurable for the turtles having a race. You know, I don't know if they're in the racing mood, and they might not like to lose. They might hate getting competitive and stuff. I don't know. But in any event, The Expanders, we're gonna hear Turtle Racing featuring Ja Faith, and if we're feeling it, we might check out another track. But we still have a few more to get to, namely some of these Easy Star All-Stars. Get some dub to send us out. I got another Alton Ellis. We might have to do Clinton Fearon. I mean, I was thinking about it. It's kind of like if the rules of Toy Story, the movie, I'm sure you're familiar. You know, if the CDs are like the toys and they're alive, I was just thinking, like, what's it like? Are they, like, obviously living a whole life when we're not looking, of course. But what is being played, your CD being played, what is that like? Is it like an amazing, life-fulfilling feeling, sensation for them? Is that what they strive for? I want to get my CD self played on the air. Or is it like a painful, oh man, they put me in this machine and it like spun me around and this laser read me. Oh, it was so violating. I hope it never happens again. I don't know. I hope not. I hope that's not. I hope it's not that one. Surely it's not. I don't know. Hopefully not. Surely, yeah, it's probably like, oh, they love it. And so, in any event, I was just thinking, like, you know, picking up this Clinton Fearon album, you know, that
CD. It's like, oh, Joey, you know, I made the cut. It was all E's, and I was going to feel left out, but I made it, and I might get played now. And it's going to be pleasurable. So, yeah, I love that for these CDs. So, all right, it's getting weird. We're going to go keep on going with the music. WEFT Champagne, 91.1 FM, Roots Rock and Reggae. I'm Reggaeton. 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

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This is Roots Rock and Reggae. My name is Reggaeton, and we're all out of time. We gotta go. We just heard some music by Easy Star All Stars. We heard, An Airbag Saved My Dub, and then Exit Music for a Dub off of Radio Dread. And we're about to listen to Fixing a Hole extended dub mix but featuring Max Romeo. Also, Easy Star All Stars Lonely Hearts Dub Band is the record. This was the E show for some reason. I just grabbed the whole E stack and we just did it. And sorry, Clinton Fearon, we're not going to get to you. You're not technically part of the E section anyway, so sorry, not sorry. But I could have played you, but I'm not choosing. I'm choosing not to. Sorry. Maybe I'll play you next time. Hopefully it's the pleasurable CD playing experience for you. But we got to get going. Beat Sticks and Kicks is coming up next. Stay tuned. I'll see you next month, fourth Thursday of the month. I'm Reggaeton. This has been Roots Rock and Reggae on WEFT Champagne 90.1 FM.

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2: Yes, yes, y'all. What up, what up, what up, what up, what up, what up? Want to send a big shout out to all the homies in the squad chat. The homie Cook, the homie Keith, the homie James, my wife, the homie Kim, the homie Corey Shackelford. That show was previously recorded. Want to get that out the way right out in the open. The show was previously recorded. It is Tuesday, May 21st, a little earlier in the day. Thursday. I'm tripping. I said Tuesday. It's Thursday, May 21st. Pardon my flub there. It's a little early in the day. So, again, the show is pre-recorded. Getting this in. Hopefully, I can get it turned in so I can kick back and watch my Knicks. Yes, yes, y'all. I'm excited.

finals, and I think we can get there. Can we be San Antonio or OKC? I don't know. Those guys are good. They're good. I don't know. But we'll find out. Let me bring that down. That's right, y'all. You listen to B6 and Kicks right here on WEAT 90.1 FM Champaign. Your man OG Constant here for another Thursday. You can always catch us right here every Thursday from 10 to midnight Central Time Zone. We are Champaign Urbana's number one hip-hop show. I don't care what they say. If they say otherwise, they're lying. Half of them don't even play hip-hop, let alone hip-hop from the 90s till now, like we do right here on Beat Sticks and Kicks. As I told y'all maybe a week or so ago, probably a little longer than that, the format of the show is going to be changing. It's 2026, man. You know, we all listen to music, and I'm going to keep playing music. But we're going to get some conversations going in this show, you know what I'm saying? Because I want to make it more of a platform. I want to start interviewing more local people and just finding out what makes Champaign Urbana tick. I also want to do my best to put the young folks in Champaign Urbana, the whole listening area, up on game. I find that we have a lot of intelligent young people running around Champaign Urbana, but you know what? A lot of people underestimate them, and therefore they don't engage. And therefore they're not engaging the kids. So with this show, I'm hoping to put the kids up on things that are available to them in life. You know, make that geometry class make sense. What are you going to use it for? Let's connect the dots. You know what I mean? Let's connect the dots. Knowledge is one thing, but not knowing what to do with it is a whole other thing. But I'm going to get off my platform. Let's get into some of our underwriters. 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I was just over by Tasty Tart the other day. I thought about rolling up in there and be like, yo, Can I? Y'all got samples? This is like Costco. Y'all got samples? I don't know, but I'm have to swing over there. 405 South Neal. You want them tasty tarts made from scratch daily? How about that? All right. Shouts out to all of our underwriters. Appreciate everything. We appreciate what you do for all of us to be able to get on here and live out our radio dreams. Slide over to our PSAs, because that's what we do. I'm chasing down a rumor too, folks. From what I've been told, Grand Theft Auto 6 is being delayed yet again. So this is starting to feel like Guns N' Roses album that we all been waiting on for eons and eons. That ain't never gonna happen. Anyway. Salt and Light needs help from the community, working for those who are vulnerable and in poverty. The Salt and Light Ministry is in need of donations and contributions. Donations can be made in person, while contributions can be made at each location by texting 217-600-2232 or by mail to Salt and Light, 1819 South Philo Road in Urbana, or online at saltandlightministry.org.
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Their programs include domestic violence, emergency shelter, transitional housing, permanent affordable housing, retail training, counseling, and court advocacy. Courage Connection can be reached at 217-352-7151, and the domestic hotline is 877-384-4390. Again, that is 877-384-4390. If you or someone you know needs that number, make sure they get it. Make sure they use it. Make sure they get the help that they need. I hate that it even has to come to that, but get the help, you know. If you or someone you know is involved in a domestic violent relationship, get them this number and tell them to get some help, please. That's real talk. All right. So today's show, in an effort to sort of mix things up, because why? I mean, this is the number one hip-hop show, and I feel like I got to challenge myself. Because I don't really feel the smoke coming from no place else, in a sense, you know, no smoke intended, but still, you know, you want to keep the bar high, keep the bar high. So, I reached out to a friend of mine, a good friend of mine by name, he goes by Turtle. Shout out to my boy Turtle. And I said, Turts, I need your help, bro. I am feeling that rap rock era. Again, I need you to throw some songs together for me that really represent that era, bro. And y'all know what I'm talking about. I'm talking Linkin Park. I'm talking Rage Against the Machine. I'm talking Limp Bizkit. I'm talking Cake. There's a lot of music that came out in that rap rock era that was either rap influenced by rock or rock influenced by rap. Or it was a mashup. I think probably the quintessential, like, I don't know, Mount Rushmore of them all would be Linkin Park. You know what I mean? And when they did Collision Course with Jay-Z, and we're going to get into some of that. That as a matter of fact, I think I might start that off. I might start this block off with that. So today's show is going to be dedicated to that rock rap mashup. And, you know, again, I'm going to interject because there's going to be some targets. So I'm going to run my mouth. So get ready for that. But I'm just going to try to highlight and play some of the songs that were really bangers there. And also pull out some stuff that a lot of people probably don't even remember. I didn't even remember all of them. But as I said, you know, Linkin Park is probably Collision Course is probably the one. That is the one. You know what I mean? And so we'll start this off with that. But that's today's theme. Again, this show is pre-recorded. I'm your man OG. This is B6 and Kicks. 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All right, WEFT 90.1 FM Champaign. I'm gonna drill it home. Y'all got it? Let's do it. Linkin Park kicking us off. Rap rock. Rap rock.

Sorry about that at the end. Although I don't, whatever. Anyway, that's how we coming today, y'all. I'm not playing. I was a rock rap kid coming up, and I mean this goes all the way back to the Beastie Boys. For those of us that go way back, y'all know what I'm saying. Even Run DMC when they did not Walk This Way, because that's too easy. That's a layup. I'm talking Rock Box. If you go back there, big ups to Kenny Clark. If you're a historian like that, then some of this stuff is for you, right? Because this is some gems that, like, you really had to be a hip-hop fan in order to recognize some of the hip-hop nuggets in some of these songs. And a lot of y'all ain't going to get it, and I apologize for that. But like I said, we're going to keep pushing. We always pushing the bar. And I was just feeling it. So I reached out to my man, you know, and asked him to lace me with some tracks. So that's what's going down today. So we're going to get back into the music. Shouts out to my man Turtle for hitting me up with these. Again, the show is previously recorded. You listen to Beats, Sticks, and Kicks right here on WEFT 90.1 FM Champaign. You can also check us out on WEFT.org if you're an online listener. Let's get into the music.

0: Y'all had them forgot about POD, didn't you? I'm gonna dig this one up on you too. Rock rap theme continues.
1: Reluctantly crouched at the starting line. 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

with the few moments that we have left, we want to talk right down to earth in a language that everybody here can easily understand.

0: that. Man, those are some classics in there. As I said, today's show, first off, is previously recorded, but today's show is themed with a rock rap theme to it. We're playing songs that were either rap songs influenced by rock or rock songs influenced by rap. And all of y'all got to know about the Beastie Boys. If you don't know about Beastie Boys, then you probably young or you don't really know about hip hop like that, right? But the Beastie Boys started out as a punk band. A lot of people forget that, right? This was before Ad Rock had joined the group, but like the Beastie Boys started out as a punk band and then switched over to hip hop after making kind of a comedy song or whatever, I guess a hit for them, and they switched over. But, you know, they never really abandoned the whole punk thing because, I mean, you know, these dudes, they played all over New York. They was playing loud, fast, real hardcore punk. I think they actually had an album out, you know, but they weren't, all three of them weren't together at the time of that album, if I remember correctly. But, yeah, they were hardcore punk. And then flipped up to hip hop. So rock, especially punk rock, is like the cousin of hip hop. And if you listen to a lot of the pioneers of hip hop, they'll tell you that. Like, yo, punk music was like, that was like hip hop's cousin. I'm gonna dig up like one of the original sort of like punk artists who dabbled in hip hop way back, even in the 80s, she did this. So I'm gonna dig that one up for us, find out. But right now, let's give it to the king of the whole rap rock thing that started it all, the Beastie Boys. And y'all remember this one right here.
1: Yeah!

Man, I remember when that one dropped. Oh, my God. Shout out to all the homies that grew up out there in Winfield Village. Woo. Man. Beastie Boys. They really did it. They really changed the game for what it was back then. Here's another artist that really, that in my opinion, changed the game, too. Check it out.

That was a classic. We used to skate to that out of Skateland. Oh my god! Like, yo, that was a joint. So, before we get into some more of the rock rap theme, and I got some more for y'all. Let's talk about what's going down in the month of May right here in Champaign, including tonight. This happened earlier this evening, so I apologize. You know, again, the show is previously recorded. So this event that I'm about, it has not yet happened yet, but Jazz in the Park was tonight. Featured Mark Tognoli trio, and that was over at Clark Park. And the Broadmoor Quartet was there. That went down from 6 to 8. So, you know, as I read these, you can check out more things that's happening. There's even a preview of some stuff going down, kicking off the month of June. Just head on over to WFT.org, and you can check out what's going down. Friday, May 29th, though, Friday Night Live in downtown Champaign, including a stage in front of WEFT on North Market Street. It's come out. That's going to be going down again Friday, May 29th, and that is going down from 6 till 9 p.m. So if you're at all interested in that, come on through. It's going to be a stage right outside of the WFT headquarters. All right. So in other public service announcements, I mentioned earlier that GTA 6 may be pushed back. As I've done some more investigating, it has not been officially pushed back by Take-Two. But a lot of the community, a lot of the rumor mills are saying it's being pushed back until February. Having worked in the video game space for years, if the rumor mill is saying something, there is something to what they are saying, right? Sure, Take-Two may not come out and say it yet because they got to protect their investors and their stocks and stuff like that. But at some point, they may come out and say it's going to be postponed. If that is what happens, don't be surprised. Tell them you heard it right here on B6 and Kicks way back on May 21st that y'all was going to push that joint back. I think it's going to go back just because I think they are trying to play around with the stock and build the anticipation and do whatever. So that's just my theory. I'm no financial advisor. I don't work for Take-Two. No one has told me nothing. That's just me, you know, kind of just smelling the air and being the true detective that I am. That's what I think is going down. So we shall see. But as of now, it is still officially slated for November. I believe the exact date was November 19th for PlayStation 5 and Xbox Series X and S. But again, you know, don't hold your breath. Keep your eyes open, keep your ears open for information on that. There was also a, let me see if I can find it here in my notes. There is another fest going on. I don't remember if it was a shoe festival or what it was, but let me see what your boy's got for you. By the way, again, tonight is game two, you got of the NBA Eastern Conference Finals. This show is previously recorded, so it hasn't happened yet, but I'm getting geared up for it. Let's go Knicks, if I didn't say it enough. Let me see here. I'm looking for, I can't remember if this was a shoe thing or a vintage fest. Let's see here. Nevertheless, you know your boy OG is trying to be on top of it for you, letting you know all the what I call off-market things happening. That's some memories in Champaign, Urbana area. Because why? That's, I'm here for you. Somebody's got to help you, right?
I can't find. I feel. Oh, maybe that's because I'm on the wrong thing. I'm gonna look for that. That was a. Let's see. That was a fest. I can't find it in my notes. I saved it. I don't usually save things that aren't interesting, so there is that. So if I find it, best believe it was worth it. But let's get back into the music. I got another one for you guys. As I said, the Beastie Boys were some of the first people, and of course the Blondie that we played were some of the first people that dabbled in the art of mixing rap with rock. Blondie was a punk rock artist. The Beastie Boys were a punk rock group before they became a hip-hop group. So, again, rock and hip-hop are very close to each other. And someone else who I think did a very good job of that is Linkin Park. If you guys aren't up on Linkin Park, I'm not sure what to tell you. As they say, you better get hip. I would get hip if I were you. I lived in Chicago at the time Linkin Park was making their ascend, and they came through and put on some really powerful shows. The energy behind those shows was incredible, but it was just a really new sound. And they've always been innovative, in my opinion, since they first came out, including they were on tour and were having the performances recorded live and then mixed down by the engineers they had on the road with them. And then they were able to get those to the people by the next day at the next stop. That is ridiculous.

All right, folks, I just realized we have cruised into our second hour of the show. So let me do what is appropriate here. Programming on WFT is presented in part by the Rose Bowl Tavern in downtown Urbana. The Rose Bowl Tavern features live music and entertainment 7 days a week. 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The Rose Bowl Tavern in downtown Urbana. 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And shouts out to the Rose Bowl Tavern. 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Speaking of supporters like you, I hope you guys are enjoying the show. Again, I'm trying to do something different. We are Beat Sticks and Kicks, the number one hip-hop show here in Champaign, Urbana, the number one hip-hop show on the airwaves, the number one hip-hop show at WFT. I'm calling it like that. I'm standing on it. So I wanted to do a little something different. So I wanted to bring you kind of a rock rap themed show. Again, a lot of the songs that we played today have either been rock songs inspired by rap or rap songs inspired by rock. Shout out to my man Terts for hooking me up with some of these songs. And I've been digging into just some things that kind of inspire me throughout my youth and stuff like that. Let's run that. Let's run this back. Run that instrumental back. Excuse me 1 second, please. All right, there we go. So I had to run that back. So again, a lot of these songs, you know, we broke out the Beastie Boys, we broke out Blondie. I got some more for y'all. As I said, this rock rap thing is not, it didn't just surface in the 90s and 2000s when it became super popular. It happened before that. And I'm going to look for the song Rock Box, which was a Run DMC joint that was inspired rock. It was a rock rap song. And it also, I'm looking for some newer stuff too. A remix that Travis Scott did, actually, that had a little bit of a rock background or rock element to it. Excuse me, I had to take a sip of water. Things was going crazy. I'm here by myself, so, you know, pardon the silence there. I left you a little bit of music there in the background, but pardon the silence, but had to get something to drink, you know what I mean? So we're going to jump back into this hour. Remember, we are here, Beastie Kicks, every Thursday, sandwiched between the Roots Rock Collective and also
our midnight show. Let me look on the calendar so I can tell you exactly what the name of the show is. Because I don't want to, you know what I mean? That's not how I roll. Here we go. Let's see here. It's the Midnight Drive. I always want to say the Midnight Roll or Rolling at Midnight or so. It's the Midnight Drive. And again, our show is sandwiched. We have the Roots Rock Reggae Collective right before us, right before me. I keep saying us. I'm kind of flying solo, folks. If you haven't seen, TC's been mad busy. He's doing his thing. So this is me now. I don't know if we're going to get much of him. So, but again, I'm switching the format up. I'm going to be doing some more conversations. So I'm going to be involving people from the community because I want this to be a platform. So that's what's going down with that. So again, you can catch me every Thursday from 10 p.m. to midnight Central Time Zone right here on WEFT 90.1 FM in Champaign. Or you can check us out. Check me out on WFT.org. You got a little more freedom there. It's going to be on there. I think you can call it up pretty much anytime you want it. But we're going to get back into the music here. I'm still looking for that Travis Scott joint. So this is one that I listened to in college a lot when I was studying. When I wanted a little bit of hip-hop. Let me see here. I don't want to play anything out of order. But this is my man G Love and Special Sauce. Let me see if I can pull up that one. But again, G Love Special Sauce was. He was dope for his time. You know what I'm saying? It fit in his pocket again in this rap rock stuff. I'll play for you here in just a second. But it was a great chill out, hang out with the homies, sit around, college-y type of song. I'm going to check it out. Here you go.

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0: Boy for life.
1: That was a classic. Shouts out to Diddy. I know y'all probably like, I can't believe he's trying not Diddy. Diddy doing time. I think Diddy was a victim of the system. I think they was trying to use him, whatever. But that's all. I'm not even going to get on his soapbox. But fun fact, if you remember that video, then you remember the person playing a guitar riff was Dave Navarro. One of my first jobs in Los Angeles was, I was a producer for a talk show that Dave Navarro had on the internet network. The show was called Spread TV, and it often featured rock and roll or just musical superstars, from DJs to guitar players to whatever. Because Dave was he was into a lot of different stuff, not just the stuff that he played, but he was into a lot of different stuff. And I also had a lot of adult actresses on this show. This was when Suspension was really big. If you don't know what Suspension is, that's when people would take these big, huge, like, meat hooks and stick them through their skin and then suspend themselves from the ceiling in a sort of artistic dance form in the air type thing. It's crazy, bro. Anyway, L.A. is a wild place. L.A. is a wild place. But nonetheless, shout out to Dave for giving me my first job out there. And that's that particular song right there. He was playing a guitar riff in the music video. I'm not sure if he actually wrote the riff or not, but that is definitely one of the songs way back in the day that was a rock rap mashup. I've mentioned it several times tonight. Linkin Park is probably my poster child of rap rock mashup, you know, them and the Beastie Boys, but you know, definitely Linkin Park. I mean, that's what they did. You know what I mean? That's what they did. So we got another one right here from the boys.

When you have talented young men making music, it's something. But when they're all from the one family, well, it's worth hearing. And what's more, they're brothers as well.

Ernest Bowers. Spring is here, and we are, as always, ready to serve you. Although you have not used your charge account for some time, it is still at your service and provides a way to purchase some of the new clothes you may need. Our spring dresses, suits, and coats are beautiful, and the values unusually good.

bust this, reminisce this. 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Where you at? Don't run, run, run, run, but your show can't hide. Sucker MC, sucker MC. Yo, yo, yo, hold up, hold up, hold up. Cut this off. Throw on something funky. Throw on something funky.

All right, we are at the end of our show. We got about 5-10 minutes left, so I wanted to take the time to thank everyone that's been tuning in and supporting Beats, Sticks, and Kicks. Y'all keep me motivated. A lot of y'all know what's been going on behind the scenes in our personal life, so this show brings me a lot of joy to be able to bring it to y'all. First off, I want to say happy birthday to my mother-in-law, Libby. My wife got to talk to you earlier. I didn't get to say happy birthday on the call, so I just want to say happy birthday now. Hope you enjoyed your day. Big shout out, as always, to my wife and my daughter. My man, TC. My boy, Big Money. My boy, Money Mike. My man, Mark Pennacook, my dog, Keith Bradley, great talking to you today. My boy, Paul Stanford, can't wait to get back in town so we can hang out. My man, Elijah, great to be reunited again, man. I can't wait to make some awesome beats again with you, bro. To my favorite center / shooting guard, Hef. We ain't play a lot this year. I'm going to take the blame. But maybe 2K27 will bring us something different. Same to my man Dewan, the biggest, the best big in NBA 2K, and the best shooting guard for that matter too. My man Dewan, shouts out to you, homie. Big up to my family, the Shaqs. My little nephew Sinkay, shouts out to you, homie. I see you out there trying to do your thing, man. Life is rough, and keep it up, man. We got your back. To the homie JG, we ain't talked in a minute, but I miss you, bro. Hope you're doing good out there where you at. Everybody else, I appreciate you tuning in. Go tell a friend. Let them know WEFT got the best hip-hop running around on the airwaves. We got the best hip-hop in town. There's Beat Sticks and Kicks, and there's another hip-hop show. I believe it's on Fridays. I'm going to tell you the name of it so you can make sure that you get to it. It's the Hip-Hop Express coming to y'all from 6 to 8 p.m. WFT is the only station out here really serving up hip-hop for the area. Shouts out to y'all, man, for letting us do our thing right here. So again, Hip-Hop Express, that's at from 6 to 8 on Fridays. 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We are sandwiched in between Roots Rock Reggae Collective from 8 to 10. And my man on the Midnight Drive from midnight to 2 a.m. Make sure you guys check out all of those shows. Those shows support a lot of folks in here putting some blood, sweat, and tears on. I just, you know, we want to show them some love. So we're going to get out of here, guys. Again, I appreciate you. This show is previously recorded. It is Thursday, May 21st. I'm about to get out of here. It's like about 5:30. I'm going to go eat some dinner and get ready to watch my beloved New York Knicks hopefully win game 2 of the Eastern Conference Finals so we can move on to represent the Eastern Conference in the NBA Finals. Again, thank you to my man Turtle for feeding me a lot of awesome tracks. Today's theme was rock, rap, inspiration, fusion, whatever you want to call it. It was rap songs that were inspired or rock influenced, and vice versa, rock songs influenced by rap. So that was a little theme today. I will be trying to do this a little more often just because y'all deserve it. I gotta raise the bar. This is the number one hip hop show in Champaign, so I gotta challenge myself to do better. That's what I'm gonna do. Again, I'm changing the format a little bit, switching it up. We're still going to have music, don't trip. But I want to get into some more conversation, man. I want to bring in some locals. There's some people in Champaign that are doing their thing. And I've always said that, like, I want to treat whatever I got as a platform. So I want to bring these things to you guys, let you know what's going down. I know for sure we got some clothing designers in town. We got some diehard. I know the guy that makes the family gear.
the Line Eye Gear. So we'll have him on. His name is John. We'll have John on the show. I really want to make this a community platform. I want to connect the dots for the youth. Hopefully, show you why some of those classes you taking that's got you scratching your head in high school, thinking you ain't gonna need it, where you could actually use it in a situation that'll be nice for you, you know. So with that said, I'm out of here. We're gonna finish up with again one of the groups that I think really set the rock rap world ablaze. So we'll end the show with them. But hope you guys really enjoyed the show. Be good to yourselves. Be good to one another. Until next Thursday, I will see you later.

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What's going on, everybody? Welcome, welcome, welcome to another edition of the Midnight Drive. I'm your host, your leader, taking you on a journey of rock discovery and taking you back to nostalgia and classic rock, Damian Jackson. Welcome to all of my night owls and fellow creatures of the night. Tonight, got another jam-packed show of nothing but just rock and metal mayhem for you. So, without further ado, let's get into the show. Before we get straight into the show, just want to say thank you for everybody who wished me happy birthday. It was a great weekend. I might get into it a little bit later on in the show because I got a couple grievances, if you know what I mean. But it's not because of any person. It's because of my job. My job sucks, and we'll talk about that a little bit later. But I'm going to get into some new stuff today, starting off with Hexagons by Muse and Vertical Worlds by Eka Vandal. But before we do that, we got to kick it off just like we always do, ladies and gentlemen.

0: what should I say? Ladies and gentlemen, boys and girls, gays and nays, freaks and geeks, and the rest who walk the streets, get ready, get set, and let's rev it up.
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1: All right, that was Do What You Gotta Do by the band Camino, and then Ego by The Warning. Before we get back into the show, we gotta do a little bit of housekeeping here. Let you know that programming on WEFT is made possible in part by the Taylor Street Block Party Concert Series. The next event for 2026 is on Saturday, June 20th, with special Pride community vendors, live music, and more. 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Tanner Friedman is a public relations agency with a focus on media relation, crisis communications, and brand messaging. 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Anything that you give can help in a big way. All right, let's get back into the show. We got Dear God by the Pretty Reckless, and then False Reaction by Violent Vera. Let's get back into it.

0: All right, that was Crystallized by Quicksand and then Paralyzed by Sleeping with Sirens. I'm getting more and more into Sleeping with Sirens. They got some good stuff, man. I should have got into them like a while back. But enough about that. Gotta let you know what's going on around the CU. For instance, this Saturday, May 30th, the Kiwanis Club of Champaign-Urbana hosts its all-you-can-eat pancake and sausage breakfast from 8 until 11 a.m. at Bromley Hall in Champaign. Tickets available at the door. 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Bromley Hall is located at 910 South 3rd Street in Champaign at the corner of 3rd and Chalmers. For more information, go to kiwanis.org/2026 CU Kiwanis Pancake Breakfast. Also, we got Springer Cultural Center in downtown Champaign presents Traces in Time, the Artist of Marm. At this art exhibit, you'll see pieces by artists Leslie Barr, Lorraine Graham, Tina Johnson, Kathy Missick, Anne Pimblot, Jeannie Van Sickle, and Kelly Warner. Exhibit hours are Monday through Friday until 8 p.m. and Saturday from 9:30 a.m. to 2 p.m. For more information, go to champagneparks.org. Definitely something you gotta go check out. Hey, if you're a big guy like me and you love breakfast, might want to go check out that all-you-can-eat pancake and sausage breakfast. That sounds like a time. Go in there hungry and leave stuffed. Because, man, I definitely remember my IHOP days. Woo. Still a legend. But all right, let's get back into the show, get back into this music. I got Dead Man Walking by Against the Current, and then Only One by Will Swinton. Let's do this thing.
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1: 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All right, let's get back into it. I got She's a Rainbow by the Rolling Stones and then Watch the Wheels by John Lennon. Let's do it.

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1: All right, that was Cheap Sunglasses by ZZ Top. Then we had Urgent by Foreigner. Before we get back into the show, gotta let you know the last bit of what's going on in the CU. For instance, Jazz in the Park is back. 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For more information, go to champagneparks.org. 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All right, make sure you go check that out. All right, we got just about 15 minutes of playtime left. So let's get back into the music. I got Under My Wheels by Alice Cooper, and then Closer to the Heart by Rush. Let's get back into it.

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1: All right. That was Just Like Paradise by David Lee Roth. Then we had Rock and Roll Band by Boston. That was your last call, last song of the night.

people or just randoms from different states like I've been doing, and just finding those connections along the way. But appreciate everybody who listens to the show. Hopefully y'all come back and rock out with me one more time. But I'm going to play the song out. I've been your host, Damian Jackson, your leader, and Rock Discovery. Until next week, live long.

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TCB, taking care of business. 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

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It just takes 1 hour a week.

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1: Yeah, man, I'm just going to walk down to Herb's Market to get something to drink real quick. You got to walk by Shadowwood if you're going to do that. That's all right, man. I grew up in a great apartment. Green apartments, really? I thought you grew up on Lakeside. What you know about Lakeside?

I'm not a DMC, yo, never scratch like that. But I get them records going round, round, cause I'm a vocal sound hound, and that's how I get down now, don't you know that? I keep it real slow and steady, like the start of my favorite P-Kid song. Where we live, that's how we do, oh, pass that long. Or whatever it takes, I'm walking down to the old colonial pantry. It's called University Liquors these days. It doesn't make me sicker these days. I grab them White Owls and I head back. I sit next to my dog, I do what I do. And that's how I get down. And I'm not really trying to rap in any kind of cadence that's like an important thing. My style's a sort of Mathis Helmick, and I never was like a gang bang. But I know that, and I understand that, and I feel it. And the sociological types of things that make me want to go steal that. In a hobby I used to have, catching crappie, you know, I would reel that. Cast it, ultralight, y'all, it's so fantastic. I'm Buffinata, we rocking it harder. Got them hands in the air like it's Horseshack Takata. Get it? Get it? Buffinata, walking down Green Street, second floor, record stove. A print said it like better, yo.

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So many other good things. The majority of our operating budget comes from the donations of listeners like you. 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

Time now for your good news for a good planet. Fixing up the neighborhood. In downtown Jacksonville, Florida, as the city embarked on an ambitious project to restore and revive the McCoy Creek, community leaders made sure that longtime low-income residents didn't get left out. North Riverside CDC, Groundwork Jacksonville, and the United Way joined forces to also restore and update the homes surrounding McCoy Creek. They created the Home Repair Program that would breathe new life into aging neighborhoods that have been occupied by multi-generational families. Investment from Groundwork USA, the Bezos Earth Fund, and United Way helped fund the renovations. 46 homes, many built in the 1930s, received improvements ranging from new roofs and energy-efficient upgrades to accessibility features like ramps and walk-in showers. Priority was given to veterans, seniors, families with children, and those with disabilities. Two vacant lots are also being transformed into parks and green spaces to engage the community. The Home Repair Program is just one piece of Jacksonville's larger Emerald Trail project, which will upgrade and connect two creeks, a trail system, urban neighborhoods and businesses, transforming the city for generations to come. By listening to the needs of longtime residents and helping them stay in their homes, Jacksonville is building a better future for all its residents. And this is Mandy from GoodNewsGoodPlanet.com.

0: I'm a singing. In the saddle.
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It's a song about a woman from the town of Ballybay, and she had lots and lots of children. 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Because her husband and herself would go to bed every night, and he'd say, "Do you want to go to sleep or what?" 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

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Knew her very well, and the story's worth the telling. Father kept her still, was a good distiller. 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
1: 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I learned it off the record. 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

It served me right to be alone. It served me right to suffer. It served me right to be alone. Because my mind, I'm still living.

milk, cream, and alcohol. My doctor put me on. Milk, cream, and alcohol. Said, Johnny, your nerve is so bad, Johnny.

And I always like to let you know that if your organization has an upcoming fundraiser or wish to provide a service to the community, and be it a music or art event, workshop, or educational seminar, simply send a short script to WEFT at psa@weft.org, and we'll be sure to include it in our on-air public service announcements. You can also drop a flyer off here at the station or mail it to WEFT, 113 North Market Street, Champaign, Illinois, 61820.

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Cold rain hitting on the Airstream roof. 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

My name is Anthony Santarelli. I'm the chair of the music committee, as well as on the Roots Rock and Reggae Collective. And one of my favorite things about WEFT is the vast music collection that we have here. It's literally wall-to-wall shelves of really great music curated by our genre directors. Our collection of music here at WEFT is a sight to behold. This is music that has been collected by people who really care about the music, and that's why I think WEFT is a great source for discovering and enjoying some of the best music out there.

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Hi, blues fans. Welcome to Blues House Party. Swingin' Dave with you. Be here till 2 o'clock. Want to get things started right off with one that came in last fall and it's been in the studio ever since. It's been played a bunch. It's this Susan Tedeschi, Derek Trucks band. And Leon Russell's still around back when this was done. This is a, in 2015, 45 years after the fact, Tedeschi Trucks Band invited the remaining members of Joker Cocker's Mad Dogs and Englishmen band to create their 1970 live album on stage at the Lockin' Festival in Arrington, Virginia. And we're going to start the show right there at just about at the beginning of this with Susan Tedeschi and Derek Trucks. Here we go. Glad you're with us today. Going to be a good one.

0: down.
1: Little Ed and the Blues Imperials. Wayward Women from his latest on Alligator. It's titled Slideways. Yeah, Slideways. Before that, Young Rel, Harold, Young Rel Davenport. I'll Keep It Hot For You off his Rel Tone record. His first, this 19-year-old fella, he's really got it going on. It's out on Little Village, which is a nonprofit record producing outfit out in the Bay Area of San Francisco. Now, we just started the show with Tedeschi Trucks Band, featuring Susan Tedeschi and Doyle Bramall the second on that tune from Live at Lockin. And then we heard Sir Mac Rice doing the Van Morrison tune, Gloria. That's off of Vanthology, a tribute to Van Morrison. Came out in 2003 on Evidence Records, which has long since left us. Happens. Let's see, we found a CD that I was looking for, but it's Annie Piper is her name, and we heard the title track, Men Are Like Potato Chips, and it's out on Sugar Daddy Records, and this, it hasn't been released yet, released on the 1st. So, anyway, I couldn't find the CD, but I found it this morning here at the station. How about that? So, we'll be getting back to that. Do have some announcements here. We got the Wine Walk coming up tomorrow, and it's from noon to 5 p.m. at the WEF Studios, 113 North Market Street, downtown Champaign. And there's live entertainment. Got Sadie Parkinson, DJ Flapjacks, and Eva Koo, and Tom Bowen from 1 to 5. There's an after party featuring DJ Flapjacks live on the lovely Lo-Fi show from 6 to 8. So the way I read that, keep it tuned right here, WFT Champaign, 90.1 FM. Your home for the blues in East Central Illinois. Yes, indeed. Now, we've also got something else coming up here. And it's June 7th, which will be here before we know it. And next week. But there's bands. And we'll get to that one, and let's get this next set rolling. Here's Little Charlie and the Nightcats from 1991.

too long, shoveling snow with my winter boots on. I need to get back down south. I need to get back home, back to my roots, where I come from.

Sunday morning, I heard the church bells ring. From every corner in this town,

All right, Johnny Rawls, I Love the South. Bob Coriator and Friends. Before the I Love the South, it was Mike Gauldin. Worked with Kevin McHenry on this tune and on this record. Play Cincy Nights. I need one of our, well, Craig just came in, so I'll ask him to pronounce this for me. But let's see, we started that set with Little Charlie and the Nightcats from the Captured Live CD, 1991 Alligator release. And that's about the time we saw him for the first time. And we heard a tune titled 10 Years Ago. And then we heard Mike Gauldin, Luck Runs Dry, and his Blue Sky tune release is While I Can. Yeah, it was his dad that told him, do it while you can. And also in there, the title track from the new Sean Murphy release. She's she's a good singer. And a lot of years with Bob Seger up in Detroit. And got to see her when she was with Little Feet. Her new release, I'm Gonna Take the Money. Oh, yes. Can't find fault with that. So let's see. We're going to go here pretty quick to the London Howlin' Wolf sessions. I need to tell you about Leftopia 2 is coming up June 7th at the Rose Bowl in Urbana. And there's several bands. It's free admission, but it's a benefit concert event for WEFT. And scheduled to perform Modus Span and Merry Travelers, Charlene and Mike, Logan Allen, Tromtar, and the Trophy Mules. So hitch up to that. Let's get back to the blues here on WEFT Champaign, 90.1 FM, your home for the blues in East Central Illinois. Here's the Wolf with the lads from London.

0: he would take it.
1: Right.
0: Now
1: okay.
0: You play it that way.
1: You sure you wouldn't like? Why don't you play acoustic on it?
0: No.
1: With us, man.
0: Yeah,
1: if you play, see, if you play with us, Wolf, then we'd be able to follow you better.
0: No, listen,
1: but like you were doing it right then, man.
2: You're there.
1: That's how we should record it. I can follow you. I can see what you're doing.
3: Really, man, just sit there and do it.
0: Well,
3: it's so cool.
0: All right, let everybody get together there, and we'll try to make it.
1: Okay, let's try. But I doubt if I can do it without you.
0: Oh, man, come on. You ain't got nothing to do with counting off and change on, and you know, when you said one.

just stop at the top, see. Don't stop up here, see, oh yeah. All right, let's get on it.

bit of my mind. Live my life right, 'cause I'm a changed man. After the night, no cigarettes, you know I'm changing for sure.

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No alcohol, cause I'm playing it straight. Ain't smoking no more reefer after this date. And then

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0: right to the end zone. And guess who I see there, loud and proud, in a Vikings jersey.
1: No, you would.
0: With his arms around a girl in a Vikings jersey.
1: What?
0: Yeah. You know, I should have seen the red flags. First it was, I don't really like cheese curds. And then it was, you know, I would really rather have whiskey in my old fashioned. You know, I bet he's been lying this whole time.
1: The whole time.
0: He told me he was from Hudson. I bet he's from Edina.

All right. Stacy Mitchart, tune titled On My Dying Day. And that CD is titled No Rhyme or Reason. It's out on Dr. Sam Records and hasn't been here very long. Maybe a month. Produced by Tom Hambridge. That's always a... it's always good. Yep. And let's see. Before Stacy Mitchart, it was Annie Piper doing Angel from Montgomery. And her new Sugar Daddy record release is Men Are Like Potato Chips. All right. I'm game. Let's see. We started with the Howlin' Wolf sessions, the London sessions, doing the Little Red Rooster. And then we had the Kip London, Up Jumps the Devil. And that is a Mo Mojo record release from last year. The Last Dance is what we played, and that one is headed for the Great Hall, along with a couple others we've played today. Let's see, we had Joanne Parker there. Her Hopeless Romantic record release is titled Lifelines, and we played When You Get to Milwaukee. Yeah. It's they know how to have fun up in Milwaukee. That's what I've been told. Going to have to get up there one of these days, I guess. So when we get to Milwaukee. All right, well, you're tuned to WFT Champaign 90.1 FM, your home for the blues in East Central Illinois. Swinging Dave with you. We got another hour of blues to go, almost. And... we don't want to waste our time. No, we don't. Now, we have a couple things going on. We got the wine walk tomorrow, noon until 5. And you can contact the station manager at wef.org. And that's a good way to start. Now, we've also got... Weftopia coming next week, it looks like, June 7th, and free admission. It's a benefit from WEF that runs from 2 to 6 in the afternoon, so good time, and

me feel.

Yeah, Charlie Barath, Barath, just like that. Waiting for the Queen, and his release that it's been here. Just let's see. Okay, it's been here a couple months, and Isa Quina Getaway is the name of this CD, and got the well, Charlie plays the harmonica. I see that much, and Johnny Bergen's playing guitar on this CD, and before Charlie Barath, Peter Karp, we played a tune titled "This Road," had let's see, he had help on that one. Nick Vito. Yeah, let's see. What else did we play there? We played, we started with Mick Kawasa. No, actually, we started with the Pontchartrain Shakers, Jumper on the Line, off of a release titled Love, Peace, and Chicken Grease. It's out on the Southland label. Then we had Mick Kawasa, Bourbon and You, and Blue to the Bone, that new Endless Blues CD. And kind of in the middle there, it was Betty LaVette. Saw her at the Chicago Blues Festival a long time ago. And we played Real, Real Gone, that off of a Evidence release from 2003, Vanthology, a tribute to Van Morrison. And then we had Seth James doing a tune titled Lonely Avenue from his qualified record release, Motormouth. And then we had Carmen Rattiban, Get in Line. Yes, indeed. Good. Stand here. All right. Well, we got time for one more set. We've been moving along, and let's start this last set with Laura Chavez. My Voice is the CD.

Well, that's just about it for Blues House Party this afternoon. We're going to get out of here. Craig is back. He said he's going to stay. So keep it tuned right here. WFT Champaign 90.1 FM, your home for the blues, New Central Illinois. Come and see us. 113 North Market Street, Champaign. 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
1: 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We just brought you National Native News, which is a broadcast every weekday on WEFT at 2 o'clock. It's 2:04 now, and you're listening to Senior Blues, international music, every Friday afternoon from 2 until 4. My name's Craig. It's good to be back after a couple of weeks out of town on the weekend, and I look forward to bringing you a world of international music. When I'm away and I travel, I sometimes bring some music back, and I definitely did that on this last trip. So I've got some recent acquisitions and new releases for you. We also have the might of the WEFT music library and all of our new releases lined up. So if you stay tuned, you're going to hear the best international sound.

The Mighty Travelers with a track called South Africa. That's a 1976 Jamaican recording challenging the injustice of South Africa at that time, challenging the apartheid system. It's from a nice collection that came out on VP Records in 2018 called Reggae Mandela. And it's a collection of Jamaican recordings about South Africa, protesting apartheid, challenging President Botha, and pleading for freedom for Nelson Mandela. And then on disc two of this collection, celebrating Mandela's release, celebrating his role as president of the Democratic South Africa. And it kind of goes on from there. 36 tracks here. So the Jamaicans were not keeping quiet about apartheid in the 70s and 80s at a time when it was just beginning to be a concern for musicians and artists in other parts of the world. So we heard South Africa Mighty Travelers, the artist on that one. Frankie Jones up next with a track called Free South Africa. And we will keep it international for you here at 90.1 FM. We are WEFT. We are listener-supported, volunteer-run community radio for East Central Illinois. My name's Craig. Glad to be with you on this fine Wednesday afternoon, the broadcast of Friday afternoon, the broadcast of May 29th, 2026. I'll be back with more information about what you're listening to after a couple more tracks, getting back into reggae against apartheid with Frankie Jones, Free South Africa.

That is a Malian Turkish co-production there. Able Sisoko from Mali on the Kora, and then an Istanbul-based jazz group called Constantinople. The track is called Enval. Brought to you on a show called Senior Blues, right here on WEFT Champagne 90.1 and streaming conveniently on the web at www.weft.org. Tomorrow, on Saturday, May 30th, the Kiwanis Club of Champaign-Urbana hosts its all-you-can-eat pancake and sausage breakfast from 8 until 11 a.m. at Bromley Hall in Champaign. Yes, you heard me right. It's an all-you-can-eat pancake and sausage breakfast, and it's happening tomorrow morning. Tickets are available at the door, and all proceeds from this charity event will support Champaign-Urbana community youth-serving organizations through the Kiwanis Club. Bromley Hall, the site of the all-you-can-eat breakfast, is located at 910 South 3rd Street in Champaign. So that's the corner of 3rd Street and Chalmers, near the University of Illinois campus. For more information, kiwanis.org/2026 CU Kiwanis Pancake Breakfast. I think if you Google Kiwanis Champaign-Urbana Pancake Breakfast, you probably get there just as easily. The main website reference is Kiwanis.org. And once again, if you ever have questions about anything that we play or announce here on WEFT, you can also give us a call right here at our studios in beautiful downtown Champaign. You can reach us at 217-359-9338. We'll be glad to fill you in on something that you would like to know more about from our music and our announcements. Speaking of music, we're right back to it now with music from Durban, South Africa, from a group called Skokiana. It's a South African slang term that refers to locally produced beer. Skokiana is five dynamic Durban musicians led by a guitarist, and that's prominent on this first track from them, which is called Indibano. Indibano from Skokiana. 2017 release, brought to you on WEFT.

0: Healer is the title track from the Bobby Rosario album here. Healer on Origin Records, and that would be Bobby Rosario on guitar and also on timbales. Nice disc there with 10 solid tracks on it. Brought to you on WEFT Champaign, 90.1 FM. Thanks for tuning in again, folks. My name's Craig, and the show is called Senior Blues, International Music. Every Friday afternoon from 2 until 4, we'll take a short news break with DW Radio News, and then we'll be back with another hour of top-notch international sounds. Programming on WEFT is what you tune in for, and programming on WEFT is also brought to you by, in part, Tasty Tart, tarts made from scratch daily, espresso, tea, beverages, and more. Tasty Tart is located at 405 South Neal Street, across from Fannie Mae Candy, right there on Neal Street. You know what I'm talking about. 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Tasty Tart is the place for something sweet and tart. Thanks to them for their support. Programming on WEFT is also presented in part by the Rose Bowl Tavern in downtown Urbana. Surely one of everybody's favorite music venues. The Rose Bowl Tavern features live music and entertainment 7 days a week. RoseBowlTavern.com is always up to date with details and information. The Rose Bowl Tavern in downtown Urbana. As I said, I'll be back with more music in just a moment. Here are the latest headlines from DW Radio News, broadcasting from Berlin, and this is their special Africa Link broadcast focusing on news and events in Africa.
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2: Here are today's top news stories. A Kenyan high court has stepped in, temporarily blocking plans to set up a facility meant to quarantine or treat foreigners exposed to Ebola. So what's behind this decision? It all started on Thursday when the White House announced plans to establish an isolation center in Kenya. The goal, to quarantine U.S. citizens who may have been exposed to Ebola in a third country. Kenya's principal secretary for public health, Mary Muthoni, later confirmed the government was open to the plan, emphasizing that any such arrangement will still follow Kenyan laws.
3: Anything that comes from an international request, it goes by the laws of Kenya. So we will not be breaking the law to have a conversation with partners.
2: But now that plan is on hold. A rights group, the Katiba Institute, challenged the moving court, raising concerns about constitutional rights, including the right to life, health, and public participation. They say the proposal raises, quote, grave constitutional concerns regarding the rights to life, health, fair administrative action, public participation, and parliamentary oversight, end of quote. The court will hear the case on Tuesday, June 2nd. Meanwhile, the issue is already sparking strong reactions from Kenyans.
4: I kind of feel like that's a little bit off and not a bit fair for the host, like us being the host. Like, why would you create a facility in my country and it doesn't serve me? Yet the same facility is going to host people who are endangering my own life.
5: Why do Americans think that their lives are so much important than the lives of Kenyans? So that they establish a facility in Kenya that is meant for only Americans. If they must be allowed to open that facility here, then it must be a facility that serves every human being in Kenya.
2: Still on Ebola, Nigeria is considering new travel restrictions on flights coming from countries affected by Ebola as it steps up efforts to prevent a possible outbreak. This comes after a high-level strategy meeting where officials reviewed the country's preparedness and response plans. Part of the proposal includes isolating passengers who show symptoms, quote, consistent with Ebola infection, end of quote, at Nigeria's entry point. The move is part of a broader effort by countries to contain the spread of the deadly virus. So far, the Ebola outbreak in the Democratic Republic of Congo has led to a suspected 220 deaths and around 900 cases. The virus has also spread to neighboring Uganda, where 7 suspected cases have been reported. And finally, South Africa's parliament has scheduled Monday, June 1, to begin an impeachment inquiry into President Cyril Ramaphosa over the Farmgate scandal. An inquiry committee will look into corruption allegations against the president, who denies any wrongdoing. The case centers on a 2020 burglary at Ramaphosa's Palapala farm in Limpopo, where about $580,000 in cash was reportedly stolen. The money was supposedly hidden inside furniture, hence the nickname Farmgate. Ramaphosa has been accused of trying to cover up the incident and running a private investigation to find the suspect, raising questions about where the money came from and why it was kept in a sofa. Observers warned the scandal could damage the reputation of a leader who rose to power, promising to fight corruption. That's all we have time for today. Follow us on YouTube, Facebook, and TikTok under the username DW Africa for more stories. My name is Ajua Tinkrama Domina. Thanks for listening.
0: 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And we just heard a quick round.

one called Sajan. 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We're keeping it international, and we hope that you enjoy what you are finding here on WEFT.

You're listening to WEFT 90.1 Community Radio here in Champaign, Urbana. We were just listening to Brimful of Asha by Corner Shop in honor of the late Asha Bosley, who passed away just this year after being a renowned Bollywood singer for a very, very long time. Coming up next, we have some of the tracks that she was actually featured in. I'm going to butcher this, I apologize, folks. I'm new here. Jumanka Gira Ray, from the film Mera Saya. Bye.

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That was Istanbul Girls Orchestra with their song Oyo Sasi. And if you liked that one, try and recognize this next cover also by them.

All right, that was I'm Tired of Living in the Shack by Zaire. This is WEFT Champagne. And just a quick PSA before we continue here. Jazz in the Park is back. The next live jazz concert of the summer is from 6 until 8 p.m. on Thursday, July 23rd at Noel Park on Sterling Drive in Champaign. For more information, go to champagneparks.org.

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We are International Community Radio for East Central Illinois. And it was my pleasure to get help from Lucy on today's show. I'll be back next Friday from 2 to 4 with more international sounds. 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

0: Welcome to Between the Lines, presenting news and analysis of critical issues affecting our communities, the nation, and the world. I'm Scott Harris. This week we present David Ferris, professor of political science at Roosevelt University, who examines the rising cost of Trump's Iran war quagmire that he appears unable to end. Mel Goodman, a senior fellow at the Center for International Policy and former CIA analyst, who observes that America is losing international influence and credibility while China is emerging as a leading global power. And David Holtz of the Oil and Water Don't Mix Coalition, who talks about the campaign to shut down the Line 5 fossil fuel pipeline before it contaminates the Great Lakes, one of the largest sources of fresh water in the world. But first, we begin with a summary of some of the week's underreported news stories.
1: Flavio Bolsonaro, the son of convicted coup plotter and former Brazilian President Jair Bolsonaro, is a leading candidate in the country's presidential election, who recently saw his prospects crater after an Intercept Brazil investigation released messages linking the younger Bolsonaro to Daniel Vorcaro, a disgraced banker at the center of a massive bank fraud. The messages show Flavio asking Vorcaro to complete payments related to the financing of a film about his father, who's now serving a 27-year prison sentence for attempting a coup in 2022 after he lost the presidential election. The Economist reports that Vorcaro tried to sell his bank, Banco Master, which regulators allege to be a Ponzi scheme. Vorcaro was arrested in November as he tried to board a private jet to Dubai. While earlier polls found that Flavio was nearly tied with incumbent Leftist Workers Party president Luiz Inácio Lula da Silva, who's running for an unprecedented fourth term this October, Flavio's post-scandal outlook is now bleak. Betting markets had Flavio favored to win the presidency, but since the banking scandal broke, he's plunged into second place by 10 points. The shocking death of six migrant men found in a railroad car in Laredo, Texas on May 10th is a glaring reminder of the risks for those trying to enter the U.S. through the southern border. Immigrants from Central and Latin America and elsewhere face dangers from human traffickers, U.S. border agents, and right-wing militias. The men from Mexico and Honduras who died ranged in age from 14 to 56 years and likely hired a smuggler to cross the border. U.S. investigators believe the men became trapped in a blistering hot train boxcar without water. Hot temperatures in Arizona's Sonoran Desert make summer an extremely dangerous time for migrants crossing the border. Each year, hundreds of people die in the borderlands between Mexico and southwestern states. Most of the deaths caused by extreme temperatures occur between May and September, when desert temperatures rise above 115 degrees Fahrenheit. The Guardian reports that a former Border Patrol agent turned immigrant rights activist said immigration officers are taught to destroy water jugs left in the desert by humanitarian aid groups, and far-right militias often engage in the same type of deadly vandalism. As summer approaches, the snowpack in mountain ranges across western states is at a dangerous low point, signaling a new wildfire risk, lower water allocations for farmers, and jeopardizing affordable hydropower electricity. Despite a scattering of spring snowstorms, western states are confronting the impact of a deep snowpack deficit. As states prepare for the warm summer months, Stateline News reports that farmers are already bracing for cutbacks in water allotments, and fisheries managers are expecting low water flows that could threaten salmon runs. Because of an extremely dry winter, western ski resorts were forced to close early, and a March heat wave shortened the winter season further. Water allocations for states, tribes, and farmers in the region are governed by a complicated and fiercely contested system known as the Colorado River Compact. In recent years, cutbacks reduced the water allocation for central Arizona, including all of the water for agricultural users. Now, states are fighting over even less water and struggling to negotiate who should bear the cost. This week's news summary was compiled by Bob Nixon. For Between the Lines, I'm Anna Manzo.

With talks between the Trump regime and Iran stalled, and negotiators unable to reach a peace agreement, the U.S. military announced on May 25th that it had launched airstrikes targeting Iranian missile sites and boats attempting to deploy mines. Iran's Islamic Revolutionary Guard Corps promised a decisive reciprocal response to any ceasefire violations. Just the day before,

0: Your reporter spoke with David Ferris, professor of political science at Roosevelt University, whose recent Nation magazine commentary is titled, Why Ending the Iran War May Be a Never-Ending Story. Here he talks about Trump's apparent inability to end his own Iran war quagmire and the long-term damage to the United States' standing in the international community.
1: The president took the United States into a war with deeply delusional objectives, discovered pretty quickly that they were not going to achieve those objectives, at least not the way that they thought they were, and discovered to their horror that Iran has a source of leverage over not just us, but the entire global economy, that no one in Washington seemed to have thought through very well, even though it had been, you know, kind of war games within the Pentagon for decades. And yet they all seemed really taken aback that the Strait of Hormuz has been closed this whole time. And so Trump kind of went guns blazing into this war. I thought it was going to be this kind of like Venezuela scenario, you know, where they deposed the top of the regime and replace it with somebody more compliant, only to find that they have inadvertently put people who are even more hardline into power in Tehran, who are, I think, pretty justifiably in no mood to compromise right now, right? I think from Iran's perspective here, the United States has clearly bitten off more than it can chew. The president is embarrassing himself on a daily basis, seems to have no idea how to get himself out of this situation without making concessions that he himself has spent like the better part of a decade making fun of, in terms of like the kinds of concessions that were made to Iran and the Joint Comprehensive Plan of Action that was negotiated by President Obama. So we're in the muck and mire here, right? What's happening this weekend does seem to be moving a little bit faster than things had been before, although the New York Times is reporting airstrikes on Iranian missile launch sites in the Persian Gulf. I think the basic problem here is that President Trump and his team have no serious expertise on board at all about Iran, right? Like, they decimated the State Department. There are no seasoned negotiators taking part in these talks. And that what they want cannot really be delivered. And it can't be delivered without a really dramatic escalation of American military action that Iran knows that Trump won't do, right? And so they're in this place where they know that they need to make certain concessions to Iran, right? Is that tolls on the Strait of Hormuz? Is that, you know, a shorter timeline of suspension of enrichment activities? Like, who knows, right? Because we're not in the room here. And neither you nor me nor anybody else listening to this program, I think, believes a word the president says anyway, for also for good reason. And so we're just full of uncertainty, right? And there's this consistent pattern where the president claims that we're about to wrap things up, you know, the strait will open, we're getting everything we want, the Iranians have agreed to all this stuff, and then the markets move and the stock market jumps and oil prices fall, and then it turns out to not be true at all. We seem to be in that part of the cycle where Trump's claims are colliding with the reality on the ground. And the reality on the ground is that the Iranian regime is emboldened and is not going to fold their hands here without getting pretty significant concessions out of us. I just don't see how he's going to sign off on that without looking completely ridiculous, right? And so that's kind of the pickle that we're in right now. And I don't really see much having shifted in the last week or so that would change that basic dynamic.
0: Professor Ferris, you wrote in your recent Nation commentary about the possibility that Trump may try to just walk away from this conflict if he's unable to negotiate a peace deal, declare a victory of some kind, and attempt to save face with a propaganda campaign to boost his poll numbers. Whether or not that could be successful is another question. But what are the consequences for the United States and its standing in the world?
1: It's catastrophic in terms of like the United States and its foreign policy, as we have understood it for the past 75 or 80 years, for all of its flaws and warts and inconsistencies and hypocrisies. That foreign policy as we know it is over, right? I mean, we have so comprehensively alienated our allies in Europe. I mean, NATO is a thing that exists on paper at this point. I don't think anybody in NATO believes that the United States would come to anyone's aid in the event of a real conflict. It's not clear that they would come to our aid. We've destroyed like one of the greatest alliances in history. And we've also destroyed the sort of the equilibrium in the Persian Gulf. We had all of these sort of like supplicant monarchs eating out of our hands, believing that we were the key to their security, only to discover that not only would we take actions that would directly undermine their security, but that we were actually incapable of like undoing the damage that we had done. And I think that's probably the most shocking thing to many of our allies. Now, like, I'm not a fan of a lot of these countries, okay? These are like horrific autocracies that have like very terrible internal practices. I don't like really see much of a moral difference between them and the government in Iran anyway, right? But like in terms of like the foreign policy that we had 15 weeks ago, I don't see how any of that comes back. If you're the United Arab Emirates, if you're Qatar, if you're Oman,

0: and you see the greatest military behemoth in human history incapable of using the most expensive navy in the world to clear a single shipping channel that you yourself are responsible for screwing up in the first place. It's just hard to, you know, it's like you can't unsee some of this stuff, right? It's not just that we're untrustworthy, that we can't be trusted to stick by an agreement, that we can't be trusted not to attack people while we're negotiating with them. It is actually the revelation of like pretty stark American military vulnerabilities and weaknesses that I think a lot of adversaries are taking note of. So there's all sorts of like really, I think, pretty significant implications for American power. Now, do I think it would be all bad for the United States to have a little bit less freedom of maneuver to do whatever we want to anyone in the whole world? Not necessarily, no, right? Like, I think that you could see some changes to American policy and American attitudes in the world and the kinds of things that we're willing or able to do to people. I don't think it's the worst thing in the world that we don't get to do those things anymore, right? But it's a massive humiliation for Trump, and it's going to be, whoever takes over in Washington next is going to be looking at a very, very different landscape, and it's a landscape in which all of our adversaries look at us and think, like, you know, we didn't think we'd be able to get away with this thing, but now maybe we could. Yeah. I'd like to see the Iranians can take on the United States, fight them to a draw, and extract concessions from them. What can we get away with, right? I mean, that's what's going to be going through the minds of a lot of world leaders in the next 10 years or so.
1: That was David Ferris, professor of political science at Roosevelt University. Find a link to his recent Nation magazine commentary titled "Why Ending the Iran War May Be a Never-Ending Story" and related analysis by visiting our Between the Lines website at btlonline.org. Donald Trump's second state visit to Beijing, the first of his second term, May 13th through the 15th, produced little of substance. In face-to-face talks with People's Republic of China President Xi Jinping, Trump lavished praise on the Chinese leader, but walked away with only vague outlines of a few commercial deals for the purchase of U.S. farm products and Boeing jet airliners. There was no agreement to slow down U.S.-Chinese competition in the race for dominance in artificial intelligence, and China made no commitment to assist Trump in winning an agreement with Iran to reopen the Strait of Hormuz. But Trump's decision to delay approval of a $14 billion U.S. arms sale to Taiwan, calling it a good negotiating chip, was seen as a gift to Xi in his effort to challenge Taiwan's independence. Your reporter spoke with Mel Goodman, a senior fellow at the Center for International Policy and a professor of government at Johns Hopkins University. Here, Goodman, a former CIA analyst and author, discusses the issues raised in his recent Counterpunch piece titled "Sino-American Relations and the Thucydides Trap," where he observes that America is losing international influence and credibility while China is emerging as a serious rival to the U.S., now standing as a leading global power.
2: The relationship with China is the most important bilateral relationship that the United States has to conduct. And then I would go further than that and say the Sino-American relationship is the most important bilateral relationship in the global community. And then when you figure that Xi Jinping was host to Donald Trump and Russian President Vladimir Putin within a short period of time, you realize that both Putin and Trump were coming to China hat in hand, looking for favors from the Chinese leader. Putin needs China's help to build a pipeline, a Siberian pipeline, to move gas and oil into China. China's very dependent on oil and gas, but the Russians need the Chinese to pay for this pipeline. And we're incredibly dependent on China for rare earth minerals that I think few people really are knowledgeable about that are needed to build all of our strategic weapon systems, whether we're talking about fighter jets or destroyers, submarines. Our missiles, you can't build them without pounds and huge number of pounds of rare earth minerals, where China has cornered the market. And we sort of moved out of this field 20 years ago, just as China was moving in. And they've had a lot of success, particularly in Africa, in addition to their own deposits of these rare earth minerals. So Xi is in a commanding position. And when you look at the trade figures for China, last year, they had a $1.2 trillion surplus. We had a $1.2 trillion deficit. Russia's involved in a war that they can't seem to win. They won't lose it, but they can't seem to win it. it's gone on longer than their war with Germany in World War II, and it's now in its fifth year. And the United States is in a war with Iran that it can't seem to control, despite the power preponderance over this smaller country of Iran.
1: Mel, in your recent commentary, Sino-American Relations in the Thucydides Trap, you mentioned that in 2015, Xi Jinping made this historical reference to the Thucydides Trap. I wonder if you'd explain that to our listeners and its significance in the current state of history that we're living through.
2: Yeah, about 11, 12 years ago, there was a Harvard professor, Graham Allison, who wrote widely on the Cuban Missile Crisis at an earlier time, wrote a book called The Thucydides Trap. And his argument was that if you look at the Peloponnesian War, which in many ways was the first forever war, I think it went on for about 27 years, it was caused by a rival power threatening the predominant position of Sparta. Of course, the rival power was Athens. And so Allison's point was you have a similar situation now with China and the United States. The United States has been a dominant power for years and years, and here's China emerging. And the United States, like Sparta, not recognizing Athens' role, we're unwilling to recognize the increased power of China. And then in my piece, I also extended this to the European rivalry that was taking place in the years running up to World War I. And that was, of course, Britain dominating the seas at this time and being the dominant international power and worried about the emergence of Germany and the rise of Germany, threatening that standing, which I think led to, in part, to World War I, a war that I don't think anyone wanted. You know, World War II, we know why we were fighting, and we knew how the war started. World War I is still a puzzle in terms of who was responsible for that war, but surely this rivalry between Germany and Britain had a lot to do it. Now, I'm not predicting that China and the United States will go to war. China would do anything, virtually, to avoid such a war. I assume the United States is not looking for a war with China. In fact, they're signaling that they're not even prepared to defend Taiwan, which is why a lot of people think China will take advantage of this opportunity to use military force. I'm not one of those people. But you could stumble into war, just as the powers stumbled into war in World War I. All it takes is an incident that can't be controlled. World War I, it was the assassination of the Archduke. Here, you could have a military confrontation that no one really wanted. The United States and Iran, that can only be mollified and ended, I think, with diplomacy. All of these threats, the use of military force, it's not really getting us anywhere. And this, what is really an illegal, unlawful, unjustified, unnecessary war that's being fought at great cost now to the entire international community.
1: That was Mel Goodman, a senior fellow at the Center for International Policy, a professor of government at Johns Hopkins University, and a former CIA analyst. Find a link to his recent Counterpunch commentary titled Sino-American Relations in the Thucydides Trap and Related News and Analysis by visiting our Between the Lines website at btlonline.org.

0: The state of Michigan and the federal government are battling over the future of Line 5, a 645-mile-long fossil fuel pipeline. The pipeline, owned by Enbridge, carries tar sands oil from Alberta, Canada, under the Straits of Mackinac, which connects Lake Michigan and Lake Huron and divides Michigan's Upper Peninsula, or UP, from the rest of the state. Line 5, built in 1953, has experienced many large and small leaks over the past 73 years. After seeing underwater video of the deteriorated state of the pipeline, many groups came together in 2012 to form the Oil and Water Don't Mix Coalition to try to shut the pipeline down. Member groups include national and local environmental organizations like the Sierra Club, the League of Women Voters, as well as five indigenous tribes with treaty rights around the strait. Between the Lines, Melinda Tuhu spoke with David Holtz, coordinator of the Oil and Water Don't Mix Coalition, about the history of the pipeline and the fight to decommission Line 5 before it ruptures and contaminates the Great Lakes, one of the largest sources of fresh water in the world.
1: It had been built in 1953, 645 miles long, and it really was constructed as a shortcut for Canada to get oil from their western provinces back to Ontario and Quebec, going through Michigan. At the time it was built in 1953, it was quite the engineering feat, you know, putting a pipeline. And it followed pretty closely by a few years the construction of the Mackinac Bridge, which was an engineering feat in the Straits, connecting the upper and lower Michigan peninsulas. But people forgot about it until the rupture in 2010 in Kalamazoo River. And then National Wildlife Federation sent a rover down into the water to look at the pipeline in the Straits once we realized there was a pipeline in the Straits. And just looking at that video was pretty shocking for most people, because this pipeline, 20-inch diameter pipeline, was laying on the lake bed in a lot of places. A lot of the anchors that were supposed to be supporting it had fell apart. There was all kinds of debris on the pipeline, and the water in the Straits has been compared to the power of Niagara Falls. It's like a washing machine, goes back and forth, and it's constantly changing. So there's all this pressure on this pipeline. It just didn't look safe. And then the University of Michigan did a study and looked at what would happen if that pipeline ruptured. That study was sort of the second shock after we saw the visual, which documented that up to 700 miles of coastline in Michigan could be impacted, because there's 13 million gallons of liquid hazardous materials, oil and liquefied propane, coming through every day. So we just got organized and said, you know, we really need to do something about this. And it was pretty clear that people in Michigan didn't want an oil pipeline in the Great Lakes.
2: Isn't it true that at some point, Governor Gretchen Whitmer said that it has to close down?
1: Yeah, that was in 2020.
2: And what happened?
1: The DNR concluded that in a number of areas that Enbridge had breached the terms of this easement, and the governor gave Enbridge about a year to begin the decommissioning process, which would have been 5 years ago this past May is when it would have been shut down if her order had been followed. Instead, Enbridge ignored the order from the governor and went to federal court. What we've been dealing with pretty much along the way are two things. Enbridge's delay tactics trying to stop the state from shutting down the existing pipeline. And then a few years ago, they proposed building a tunnel, constructing an industrial tunnel in the Straits at Mackinac underneath the lake bed, and putting the pipeline in that tunnel as the solution instead of decommissioning. There is an appeal before the Sixth Circuit Court of Appeals on a different case involving Line 5 that will decide whether the federal government can preempt the state government and completely knock the state out of being able to protect the Great Lakes from the pipeline, that it would be entirely within only the jurisdiction of the federal government. There was a decision at the district court level that basically said that the state had no authority to protect the Great Lakes from this pipeline, that it was only the federal government was in charge of pipeline safety. And then the governor appealed that decision to the Sixth Circuit Court of Appeals. And last week was the deadline for all of the parties in that case to file all their briefs. There'll be a decision somewhere down the road on that. But the real important decision in terms of the future of Enbridge's proposed oil tunnel is probably going to be made by on or around July 7th. And that's when the state has to make a decision on a key permit application under the Great Lakes Submerged Lands Act and the Clean Water Act. If the state doesn't issue that permit, then the Army Corps of Engineers can't issue a federal permit for the tunnel.
0: That was David Holtz, coordinator of the Oil and Water Don't Mix Coalition. Learn more about the campaign to shut down the Line 5 pipeline and how to submit comments regarding the proposed construction of an underwater tunnel by visiting our Between the Lines website at btlonline.org.

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3: Gay men and straight men have been sharing dormitories, showers, health clubs for a very long time. 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
6: Welcome to This Way Out, the international LGBTQ radio magazine. I'm Brian DeShazer. In the news, drug-resistant Shigella cases rise in queer men, trans rights wins and losses, Leeds Lord Mayor's consort makes history, The Rainbow Rewinds with Sir Ian McKellen, and This Way Out's Lucia Chappelle remembers Barney Frank in a Frank farewell. All that and more now that you found This Way Out.
7: I'm Melanie Keller.
8: And I'm Marcos Najera.
7: With News Wrap, a summary of some of the news in or affecting LGBTQ communities around the world for the week ending May 23rd, 2026.
8: Infections are on the rise for a drug-resistant intestinal bacteria predominantly affecting queer men. The Shigellosis intestinal infection is caused by the bacteria Shigella, with symptoms ranging from gastrointestinal distress to severe dysentery. Cases of Shigellosis can range from mild to life-threatening. In the past, Shigella outbreaks were more easily treated with drugs and infections primarily occurring in children. The novel XDR Shigella strain is resistant to 5 commonly used antibiotics and predominantly affects men who have sex with men. Director of UCLA Molecular Microbiology and Pathogen Genomics Laboratory, Dr. Shangxing Yang, stated in early 2026 that a different strain is emerging related to the XDR strain that is spreading in the general population as well. The infection is spread through fecal-oral transmission via surfaces that can harbor and transmit infectious material. Shigella typically infects individuals through contaminated food or water, person-to-person contact with a person recently sick, and sexual activity with someone who has recently been sick. Anything contaminated with infectious material can spread Shigella. Rather than panic about the rise of Shigella or stigmatize people who have had it, experts note it's important to understand how the bacterial infection spreads to minimize transmission, get tested, and get treated. Individuals remain infectious for at least 2 weeks, with some being infectious for longer. Dr. Dimitri C. Daskalakis is the chief medical officer at Callan Lord Community Health Center and was formerly chief vaccine officer at the Centers for Disease Control. He told The Advocate that prevention is best done through layering protections. Daskalakis advises hand washing with soap and water, avoiding sex with individuals experiencing symptoms, and washing hands, bodies, and intimacy products.
7: Missouri's LGBTQ plus activists have something to crow about. 58 bills, anti-queer bills, and a handful more amendments were defeated during the 2026 legislative session, according to advocacy group Promo. Senior Director of Public Policy Shira Barkowitz declared the victory on social media.
9: We stopped attacks on the rights of trans kids, bans on healthcare access, bans to accurate ID access, censorship to school curriculum, criminalization of drag performers, bans on trans people using restrooms, and attempts to redefine sex, essentially erasing trans people.
7: one anti-LGBTQ plus law was passed. It is an extension of Missouri's restrictions on gender-affirming health care. However, the overwhelming majority of anti-LGBTQ plus legislation failed to ultimately become law. Promo attributes these victories to months of lobbying, public testimony, and grassroots organizing. This marks a deacceleration of anti-LGBTQ plus bills for Missouri, which has become a leader in the annual onslaught of discriminatory legislation. Promo's Berkowitz told The Advocate, despite state leaders fixating on restricting LGBTQ plus rights as their core priority year after year, Missourians have continued to make it clear that LGBTQ plus people will not be scapegoated to win political popularity.
8: Sunday, May 17th marked the 22nd year of the International Day Against Homophobia, Biphobia, Intersex Phobia, and Transphobia, or Idaho BIT, a worldwide celebration of sexual and gender diversities. The coordinated grassroots mobilization is currently observed in 155 countries and territories, including 35 where consensual same-sex acts are still criminalized. This year's theme was At the Heart of Democracy. At least 67 countries, by Human Rights Watch's count, have national laws criminalizing same-sex relations between consenting adults. The organization also notes that at least 9 countries criminalize forms of gender expression that target transgender and gender nonconforming people. The Idaho BIT Advisory Group notes that the number of countries outlawing queer sex increased in 2025. Idaho BIT 2026 has been a chance to recognize some victories since last year. Botswana recently repealed a provision of its penal code that criminalized homosexuality. The European Union Court of Justice ruled that EU countries must recognize same-sex marriages legally performed in other member states. The court also found that EU states must provide transgender citizens with their proper name and gender on identification documents. An Idaho BIT advisory group press release declared, "Time and again, LGBTQIA plus people have resisted, rolled up their sleeves together with all the good people caring about their communities, and sowed the seeds of change."
7: A renewed preliminary injunction will still keep female transgender inmates out of men's prisons, for now. Washington, D.C. federal judge Royce C. Lamberth is blocking federal officials from enforcing portions of President Donald Trump's executive order from May 21st through June 8th. In the case Jane Doe versus Todd Blanche, multiple transgender women sued for the abuse, violence, and psychological harm that would be incurred from their transfer to men's prisons. Reporting from the Marshall Project, nonprofit newsroom covering criminal justice and immigration, found that although transgender people are a tiny fraction of the federal prison population, they are disproportionately targeted for abuse and assault. The Bureau of Prisons must continue housing the plaintiffs in women's facilities and maintain their gender-affirming treatment as it was before the executive order. Existing protections will remain while litigation proceeds.
10: This bill is not about protecting children. It is yet another backdoor way to manipulate federal funds to force ideological compliance.
8: Congressional Equality Caucus Chair Representative Mark Takano did his best to defeat H.R. 2616, but the U.S. House of Representatives passed it anyway on Wednesday, May 20th. The title of the bill is the Stopping Indoctrination and Protecting Kids Act. The House Equality Caucus calls it the Don't Say Trans Bill. H.R. 2616 would force teachers to out transgender students to their parents. It would remove federal funding from schools that do not require parental consent before updating a student's pronouns, gender markers, or preferred name on records. The bill would also require parental permission for students to access a locker room or bathroom consistent with their gender identity. Schools that even recognize the existence of transgender people in classroom materials would risk losing federal funding. Fewer than one in three transgender and non-binary youth found their home to be gender-affirming, according to a survey from the Trevor Project. Their research goes on to find that LGBTQ youth who reported having at least one LGBTQ-affirming space were 35% less likely to attempt suicide in the previous year. Representative Bobby Scott criticized the measure, saying it would impose a rigid federal mandate that ignores context, disregards student safety, and prioritizes politics over people. Scott noted that the bill takes away state and local control of curriculum on education, the very thing that the current administration claims they're giving back to states by illegally dismantling the Department of Education. The bill passed by a vote of 217 to 198. All 209 Republicans voted to support the measure, joined by 8 Democrats. The bill now moves on to a vote in the Republican-dominated Senate.
7: Finally, Councillor Stephen Holroyd is now the 132nd Lord Mayor of the British city of Leeds, making his partner, Simon Maupols, history's very first Lord Mayor's consort. Holroyd was elected to the City Council in 2023 to represent the Ardsley and Robin Hood ward. His career before politics was in customer service and hospitality, as was Maupols. The new mayor has also been serving as governor of a primary school and as a fundraiser for various community projects. Maupols is the manager of one of the city's leading LGBTQ plus venues. The Lord Mayor is not elected and holds no political or policy-making authority. Holroyd's role will be more ceremonial, acting as an ambassador for the city. A Leeds-based charity is chosen by the Lord Mayor to champion during their year in office. Holroyd has selected MESMAC, a community wellness center for marginalized groups that specializes in sexual health and HIV services. He's also supporting St. Gemma's Hospice. Holroyd calls Leeds an incredibly diverse city and says he's looking forward to getting out into our communities and meeting as many people as possible, making new friends, and drawing people together through celebrating our differences while embracing what binds us together. Maupols is very honored to become the Lord Mayor's consort and to support Stephen in his mayoral duties.
8: That's News Wrap, global queer news with attitude, for the week ending May 23rd, 2026. Follow the news in your area and around the world. An informed community is a strong community.
7: News Wrap was written by Jeb Bakke, produced by Lucia Chappell and Brian DeShazer, and brought to you by you.
8: Thank you. 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For This Way Out, I'm Marcos Najera. Stay healthy.
7: And I'm Melanie Keller. Stay safe.
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11: where we take a quick look back at the people and the moments that made queer history.
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6: This week, we honor the May birthdays of Ian McKellen and Cheryl Dunier.
11: Sir Ian McKellen publicly came out as gay in 1988 during a BBC radio interview. Since coming out, he has dedicated decades to LGBTQ advocacy, including co-founding Stonewall UK in 1989 to campaign for legal and social equality. He serves as a patron for numerous LGBTQ charities, including Pride London, the LGBT Foundation, and Oxford Pride. He's famously stated that coming out actually made him a better actor, as his work transitioned from disguised to revelation and truth.
6: Here's a pre-Gandalf Sir Ian McKellen from This Way Out, broadcast May 24th, 1997.
12: When these two warriors meet, enemies all their lives, Tullus looks at Caius Marcius and said, I loved the maid I married, never man sighed truer breath, but that I see thee here, thou noble thing, more dances my rapt heart than when I first my wedded mistress saw bestride my threshold. You turn me on more than my wife did the day I took her virginity. Now, if that isn't about sex between two men, I don't know what it's about. And yet it's constantly been avoided through the ages in productions, and it was even avoided when I played Tullus first time 32 years ago.
13: In our wide-ranging conversation, I asked Sir Ian about his decision to come out publicly.
12: It all happened in California, actually, when I was on tour with my previous solo show, Acting Shakespeare, and I was in San Francisco. I met up with Armistead Maupin, the writer, who... we had late-night conversations together, and I was hearing about what life was like for a gay man in San Francisco, and frankly, my eyes were opened wide. I'd never had such a conversation before. And frankly, Armistead's life and that of his friends seemed to be a great deal more fun than my own. They were involved with the Castro, and there's been gay pride there, and the politics of AIDS and so on. And also, their life seemed to be a good deal more principled than my own. I'd always dodged awkward questions, always been out to my friends and colleagues and employers, but not to my family, and not to the world at large through the media. And that was the decision I made. That was the completion of the journey that I decided to do then. And the opportunity to come out properly arrived when I went home and went to see my family and told them individually, and they were none of them surprised or distressed, and that was a lot easier than I thought. I'm much closer to my family than I used to be. And the opportunity to come out publicly by the media was to do with a nasty little law that the Thatcher government was trying to introduce, banning the so-called promotion of homosexuality, as if such a thing were possible. And I explained why I took it all so personally and told the BBC radio national listeners that I was gay, and that was that.
6: Cheryl Dunier is a film director, producer, screenwriter, editor, and actress. Her work often concerns themes of race, sexuality, and gender, particularly issues relating to Black lesbians. She is known as the first out Black lesbian to ever direct a feature film with her 1996 film, The Watermelon Woman, which brought her widespread recognition and is considered a landmark in independent cinema. The film, which Dunier wrote, directed, and starred in, addresses the absence of Black lesbian representation in film history and has been widely discussed in film scholarship.
11: Now let's rewind to a few May key queer milestones. Let's go way back to May 23, 1791. Following the French Revolution, France adopted a new penal code that completely omitted sodomy laws. This legislative shift effectively made France the first nation in the modern Western world to fully decriminalize private, consensual same-sex relations.
6: On May 22, 2015, the Republic of Ireland became the first country on Earth to legalize same-sex marriage via a popular vote. The historic constitutional referendum passed with a resounding 62% majority.
11: And on May 25, 1978, the very first unofficial Gay Day took place at Disneyland in Southern California, establishing a long-standing tradition of LGBTQ community gatherings at major theme parks.
6: That's this week's Rainbow Rewind, because remembering our past fuels our pride. I'm Brian DeShazer.
11: And I'm Sherry Lunn. Stay tuned. More This Way Out is coming up.
5: Every actor worth his salt strives to be honest and true in his portrayals on the stage or screen. Hello, this is Ian McKellen, and that's exactly what This Way Out, the international lesbian and gay radio magazine, does as well, right here on this station.

0: Angel or devil, LGBTQ historians will long ponder the career of U.S. Representative Barney Frank, who passed away on May 19th. This Way Out's Lucia Trappell looks for the T in more ways than one behind the legacy of the gay former congressman.
1: Gay men and straight men have been sharing dormitories, showers, health clubs for a very long time. I mean, we don't have ourselves dry cleaned.
2: Massachusetts Congressmember Barney Frank was a Democratic firebrand in the U.S. House of Representatives from 1981 to 2013. His feats of adept legislative wrangling included his work for the Ryan White Care Act for People with AIDS and the Matthew Shepard James Byrd Hate Crimes Prevention Act. As chair of the House Financial Services Committee, he famously co-authored the Dodd-Frank Wall Street Reform and Consumer Protection Act in response to the 2008 financial crisis. Frank is credited with being the first member of Congress to come out voluntarily, as he told This Way Out's Aaron Sicurel during a 2002 visit to Jerusalem's LGBTQ open house.
3: To be honest, it was much less difficult than I thought it would be. A friend of mine, Congressman Studs, was the first congressman to acknowledge that he was gay in 1983. He had been in some difficulty, and instead of denying that he was gay as previously had happened, he very proudly said, look, I am gay, and that's what's involved. And then 4 years later, I just decided to announce it.
2: Actually, Frank just decided to announce it ahead of being inadvertently outed in a book by a Republican colleague who had been hounded out of Congress over a gay scandal. However, Frank ultimately believed he made the right choice.
3: It took me 7 years in the Congress before I came out, and 8 years before that I'd been in the state legislature, so I have no criticism to make of someone who has decided it's not possible, except I would say this. You have a right, I think, to keep your being gay private. You don't have a right to be a gay or lesbian person who keeps it private and then supports anti-gay or lesbian activities. I say you have a right to your privacy, but you don't have a right to hypocrisy. You don't have a right to be a certain way yourself and persecute others. You know, in Jewish history, we're particularly harsh on those Jews who turned to help the oppressor and those Jews who helped buy freedom for themselves by persecuting other Jews. I feel the same way about gay people who are in the closet and support anti-gay activity. Finally, I would say this. The day I came out and was honest about myself, I felt better. My life has been better. My life has been happier. If you believe you can come out, you should do it. And I would also say, in my case, I believed I could come out and still be in Congress, but I would have done it anyway. There are things in life that are much more important than being a member of Knesset or a member of Congress.
2: While Frank was a skilled gay politician, he was never a queer activist. His version of pragmatism brought him into conflict with the larger activist community.
4: People who care a lot about the environmental issues, civil liberties issues, racial discrimination, gay rights, the rights of women, ought to be much more interested in seeing that we are able to implement them. There's a debate, I think, that we need to have about what makes you morally serious. Some of my friends think that if you're morally serious, you take your position and you never compromise, you never deviate, you simply state it and restate it, and any movement to settle for less than that somehow is morally flawed. I think that's the opposite of the truth. I think the truth is that the more serious you are about something, the more you care about a set of issues, the more willing you are to work hard to get them actually implemented. And that means worrying more about winning election, because losers cannot implement their policy positions. People who can't tolerate that, I guess, aren't really cut out for democracy. I guess the best way to put it is this. I want to describe what we want to do in a way that emphasizes our connection to the middle voters. I don't want constantly to be told that you've got to calibrate your rhetoric in a way that will make the left feel the most emotionally happy.
2: Veteran journalist Karen Oakham now writes the Substack called LGBTQ plus Freedom Fighters. She recognized the friction with Frank back in the 90s.
5: I got to meet Barney Frank when he was sort of dispatched to talk to the gay community, as it was called then, about why we needed to accept Don't Ask, Don't Tell, which was Bill Clinton, new President Bill Clinton's so-called compromise, instead of lifting the ban on gays serving openly, gays and lesbians serving openly in the military, which he had promised, and which was, you know, the lifting of the ban was put in not only patriotic sense, but also economic. I mean, what David Mixner and what everybody was talking about is how you had a lot of especially closeted LGBTQ types, you know, in rural areas or in domestic violence situations or in terrible family situations. And joining the military was a way to get out, to get the GI Bill, to get an education and see the world, meet other people you might not otherwise meet. It was an opportunity that America, that the Constitution provided everybody but us. I had set up an interview with him specifically. And my heavens, he was so arrogant, as if I wouldn't even understand the concepts he was talking about.
6: Part of Barney's problem was he was a smart guy, but he also thought he was the smartest guy in the room, and yeah, could be a little arrogant about that.
7: Yeah.
2: Andy Hum and Ann Northrup of Gay USA took exception to Frank's stand on transgender inclusion.
7: When the Employment Non-Discrimination Act was proposed and people wanted to protect the trans community in that, he said, no, no, no, that'll kill it.
6: And they passed it without gender identity and expression. And we had a big fight about that on the phone.
5: And, you know, Bill Browning, who was a blogger, reporter at that time.
2: Karen Oakham.
5: He, on his Substack about Barney Frank, he tells a story about how Barney was a key fundraiser for the National Stonewall Democrats. And the National Stonewall Democrats criticized Barney's strategy of, you know, leaving trans people out of what was called ENDA at the time, you know, and getting that passed. And don't worry, we'll come back for you. Yeah, right. Well, Barney stopped supporting them, stopped funding them. And then, according to Bill Browning, apparently, he called other funders and told them to stop funding National Stonewall Democrats, which apparently they did, because National Stonewall Democrats went out of existence. I mean, you know, you don't want to cross Barney Frank is the idea.
2: Frank reiterated his position opposing an inclusive strategy regarding trans rights, even in his last interview conducted by CNN's Jake Tapper. In that interview, Tapper asked Frank what final advice he'd give the LGBTQ movement.
8: Gay and lesbian people succeeded in making our cause part of the democratic cause, part of the commitment to human rights. You can't change public opinion on a basic issue, but as it is changing, the right political approach can take advantage of it. So I want younger people, all people, understand that a political majority can get things done more than people think.
2: U.S. Representative Barney Frank, Democrat of Massachusetts, dead at 86. For This Way Out, I'm Lucia Chappell.
0: Thanks for choosing This Way Out, brought to you by the nonprofit Overnight Productions. Jeb Bakke wrote News Wrap, edited by Lucia Chappell, and read by Marcus Nehra and Melanie Keller. The Rainbow Rewind was co-written and co-hosted by Sherry Lund and Brian DeShazer, and Lucia Chappell produced the Farewell to Barney Frank feature. The Klezmatics performed some of the music you heard, and Kim Wilson composed and performed our theme music. 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

0: Can't detour when you at war with your city. 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
1: Right, I had the yapper and I told it.

0: 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That's the Cut is a retro barbershop offering professional haircuts and shaves. That's the Cut Barbershop, 601 East Main Street in Muhammad, 217-855-9673, and on Facebook or the Booksy app. That's the Cut Barbershop. And if you ain't heard this voice in a while, or I might sound, if I sound foreign right now, this is Jay Elemento. I was absent. I had a best friend's wedding and reception rehearsal and all that stuff last week, so I was, you know, absent. And I know my man Zen held it down, and he does his thing like he always does. So I hope y'all still enjoyed him without my absence, or without my presence. I'm over here messing up words right now. But it's Jay Elemento on a good Friday. It's a warm, hot Friday. Go ahead and talk to him, Zen.
1: Oh, yeah. And we missed you, my brother. We missed you, my partner. It is good to have you back. Welcome to Friday, folks. Everybody listening, everybody in attendance with their ears, eyes, and minds. We appreciate you being here. This is the Hip Hop Express Show, WEFT Champagne, 90.1 FM. 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And we are the lamest thing on this block right now because there's a block party going out right outside of our door in like every direction, right? Friday Night Live. Summer, if it feels to you like summer is back.
0: It's definitely back.
1: That's because it is. And Friday Night Live is a big part of that. This is the first Friday Night Live activation for the summer. It's a 40 North art activation that they do. And Poor Bros sponsors it. It's very, it's like this like community love. You come outside, you just bubbles for the kids. There's music. It's summer in Champagne. My favorite thing to say is come downtown and then follow the music.
0: Follow the music.
1: You'll end up somewhere great, somewhere special.
0: Well, the thing is about the following the music part, it's going to be so many things out. They're going to end up having like five different areas to go. So they're going to be like, am I hearing music from all over? And just keep walking.
1: Yeah.
0: They're still going to be hearing music from a whole other direction to be checking out everything if they, you know, what they want to be on.
1: You're going to run into music every direction, downtown Champaign. Today's offerings, I'm going to go ahead. We're going to start the show. I'm going to run down May 29th, the first Friday Night Live of 2026. The lineup here. Again, this is a distributed, sprawled out sort of event, right? So it is in three locations, Neil and Park, Fremont and Main, and Market and Taylor. These are downtown locations, right? Neil and Park. I'm trying to think in my mind where these places are. I know one is at the Plaza, one is right here outside of Weft on Market Street, and the other one is right outside of the space. It's sitting right there. But I can't translate from Neil and Park and stuff. But anyway, when you translate, you will understand. So we'll start by telling you at 6 p.m., you can catch the Surreal Deal at Neil and Park. At 6 p.m., you can catch Carrie Sue and the Woodburners at Fremont and Main. And Fremont and Main, that is the one over there by the space. At 6 o'clock, you can also catch the Vestiges at Market and Taylor. Okay, and as I'm reading this, Fremont and Main is the Weft location. Neil and Park is the... I just totally messed it up. Fremont and Main is the space location. Market and Taylor is right outside of Weft. And Neil and Park is the patio area, the plaza, that new plaza down there. Okay, so now that we are all sufficiently confused and informed, I'll go through. So 6 to 7:30 is the first set of shows. You got the Surreal Deal, Carrie So and the Woodburners, and you got the Vestiges. And then at 7:30 until 9, if math is nice for us, at 7:30 you have Rory Book in the Volumes. You have Chickadee Sermon, and you have Modern Drugs. all kinds of bands all over the place, all through the night. The genres represented out partying with us tonight. We got a 70s jam band. We've got Americana. We've got bluegrass, folk music. We've got acoustic folk music, power pop and rock, and Midwest pop. So come outside. Let your ears enjoy the soothing sounds of champagne in the summer. Yes, I am Dante, Dante Winslow. Yes, Dante, like the poet, only better. It's really great to be here. I do have one more thing, and then I'm going to pass it back to my partner. But I'm going to give you guys a second because my voice is starting to get tinny in your ears. So I'm going to give you a second. We're going to take a breath. We're going to take a breath. And when I come back. Okay, we're going to do birthday shout-outs. So I'm kind of like Merriam-Webster's word of the day today was flaneur, which is somebody who like gets around and likes to do things, or you might call it bricoleur or cosmopolitan. This is something I like to do. I like to be out and about at coffee shops and stores and just, you know, chit-chat. So yeah. On the way in today, I found out about some birthdays. I thought May 29th was just a regular, ordinary, run-of-the-mill day. Turns out there's all kinds of birthdays happening today. And I'm going to tell you about two. Chris Johnson. Shout out Chris Johnson. Happy birthday, Chris Johnson. Even though you're not the Chris Johnson who was the fastest NFL running back when I was a kid, I'm sure you are awesome. And I'm sure you're great. Hope your day is beautiful and bright. Chris Johnson, happy birthday. And also, Rashana. Miss Rashana, the lovely bartender at Jupiter's. You are a ray of sunshine. You're a cheerful help, and you're just a cool person. We need cool people out doing the things to help us do what we're trying to do. And the nightlife is very much in tune and intertwined with the music life and what we're doing here. So thank you, Rashana, and thank you for being alive until today. Happy birthday. Happy birthday, Rashana, turning 29. And happy birthday, Chris Johnson. Turning however old they are turning. Whew. Birthdays. If you have a birthday, contact me and tell me, and I will splash it as a shout out on the radio. We can do that. As long as you can find me, then you can tell me your birthday, and I'll say happy birthday on the air. And that's all I got for now.
0: And we appreciate you, my boys, and I'm glad to be back. Glad to be back, and we got all this stuff going on outside right here, you know?
1: It's alive, bro.
0: It's alive. I'm alive, and yes, it's like I'm almost like, at the same time, I just enjoy the vibes, you know what I'm saying? Even though it's been a long week, and I'm sitting over here just like, you know, I don't know if I'm like really tired. I think I'm just like, you know, I'm awake, but I'm trying to stay awake. Not like saying I'll go to sleep, but
1: this is a good thing for a long week too. You know what I mean?
0: It's like got a lot of sounds right now. You know, we trying to play the tunes, but at the same time, every time something happen, I hear the music switch up. I'm doing the Bernie Mac look over to my left real quick. You know what I'm saying? Like, what the hell did this type deal? But nah, it's a vibe. But we appreciate y'all for being here. Champaign, Urbana, and anybody else that's tuning in, whether you in state, out of state, out of the country. And before we go any further, the views and opinions expressed on air are solely those of the speaker and do not necessarily represent those of WEFT Champaign, Prairie Air Incorporated, station management, the board of directors, or the WEFT associates. We do have the app. For those that don't know, if you aren't listening on the app, you don't have to. But if you just want another choice, we do have the app. He looked like a little emoji, and he looks happy too. Just type it in Play Store WEFT, and he'll pop up. We also got Facebook. 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
1: You know what else we got?
0: What else we got?
1: We have a pretty cool YouTube channel. Damian Jackson of the Midnight Drive,
0: yeah.
1: Also known as DJ Frostbite. he interviews a lot of the rock artists that he plays on the air, and he posts these interviews on the WEFT YouTube channel. So if you like music, local music interviews, check us out on YouTube.
0: Sound like a plan. I hope y'all heard that. In the meantime, we're going to get back to some music. We're going to be back here in a little bit, and y'all going to hear our voices for a little bit more. It's your man, Jay Lamento. Glad to be back, you know, from last week being at a wedding. It was great. Happy for my brother and his wife now and the kids. And I hope they all treating you well. But can't wait to see you, my brother. Hope you're doing good. Hope you're doing safe. And for the rest of the family and friends, y'all enjoy this Friday, the weekend. Have a good summer. Stay warm. Stay safe. You know, out of trouble if you can. And just stay cool. Hydrated. But in the meantime, we're going to get back to some Nav and Meek Mill.

0: I ain't gonna say it back cause you know I'm in the booth.
1: Well, I
0: see how it goes. Step brothers,
1: yeah, brothers.

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Pulled up to the studio, and Mo was watching ESG TV on the computer screen. And all I could say was, dude, call. Yeah. The truth, though. One take with the flip camera in the booth, and every beat, he got a new flow. I knew his influence would grow. He shared a letter to his son with us, and he let us peek into his soul. Prior to stepbrothers one, never knew we'd be doing four. At least I know who he do it for. His four plus four, little ones. Yeah, that's all he rap about. 2010, me and Red died at left court. Came down to record for the Human Torch. We was at the trap house. Fast forward, now we performing nationwide tours in front of a packed house. We did it ourselves.

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I'm like, man, I heard all this. I'm never convinced. Then he threw that in. I took it back out the deck. I wouldn't admit it back then, but I was rather impressed. It's

0: 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I hung up that phone and we dropped that tape the same day. History was made against everyone's advice. We bet the house on each other and rolled the dice. Stepbrothers for life.
1: Stepbrothers for life.
0: Yeah. And then history was made against everyone's advice. We bet the house on each other and rolled the dice. Stepbrothers for life.
1: Stepbrothers for life.
2: Stepbrothers for life. 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We actually met 3.

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Music Soul Child or Lil Wayne should teach me how to love, or teach you how to turn up into a house husband from out the club. Known as a buster, TLC would call me a scrub back when I was, but now I'm getting it slow as I'm growing up, and you know that I'm stubborn. You try.

0: juggling and dodging. I got a and not a small one. Be changing like a, but you been the same, but you'd have been solid, man. I got the pleasure of all the fame and all the dollars, man. What they talking? I'm ashamed. They feel like I lose the game. She said in my head too hard. I try to be good, but no, I'm leaving it up to God. Squeezing a crack, da da. Oh, might it, I go too far?
1: You can't change. The only thing you want to change is the motherfucking beat. We can talk about this. You know what I'm saying? My baby daddy pissed me off today. So we could talk about these.
0: Yo,
1: zero accountability.
0: Yo,
1: one of bad.

0: audience.
1: Don't play with me. Where's the coin? Come pick up your kids and go home to your the one that you can play with. Not this one. For real. Shady? Shady Boots? What Mike ever say? Stop calling her. You not my family. It's a real who will.

0: What's good, Champaign, Urbana 217? I always say 309-2. I know we got Bloomington right next to us.
1: 815-773.
0: That's up, Neo, Chicago area, and all them. You know we got some peoples that we... Oh, yeah, we can say 319. That's Iowa right there. That's Iowa City, University of Iowa. That's where they at. But we hope y'all enjoying the music and the vibes. It's a lovely Friday. We're going to be here for a little bit. We got a couple PSAs, maybe some more announcements, maybe some more shout-outs, and we're going to kick it back to the music. You want me to start it off? Or, you know, which
1: one? You do the first one.
0: Bad. The One Mutt at a Time Rescue Foundation is conducting a new beagle rescue trip to Wisconsin. 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More information about the rescue trip and adoption options can be found at onemuttatatime.com. This Saturday, today is the 29th, so this Saturday, May 30th, the Kiwanis Club of Champaign-Urbana hosts its all-you-can-eat pancake and sausage breakfast from 8 until 11 a.m. at Brumley Hall in Champaign. 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
1: That sounds delicious. 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
1: Shout out to the that's the Kiwanis Center. 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
1: Shout out to the Kiwanis Club.
0: Brumley Hall. 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
0: I guess a few local announcements too. I might not hit all of them, but what I will do is I will make sure to also make it a thing for me to give shout outs to people that are achieving, they grinding, and they pushing, you know, doing their best. Grandma always say, do the best while you can. And it's a lot of people that's doing their best that's, you know, we can see it too. So we just want to give you all that praise. First, though, well, we had the Champaign Central this past season. The Maroons went 30-6, entering the postseason on a 13-game winning streak. And they hosted my original high school that I went to, Normal West, in the Class A 3A original title game. So
1: okay.
0: That happened. Regional play, sectional and regional tournament brackets, they did run across all classes. So I guess they still got that going on, maybe. Yeah, it's postseason right now. So even for softball, Champaign Central and Unity are alive in postseason, advancing the sectional play with elite bursts on the line. Track and field. I don't remember the name specifically, but I just know that I've been paying attention. I want to give out a shout out to Champaign Centennial and y'all track team. We already said the Maroons with baseball, but also giving a shout out to the Maroons for track. It's a lot of good things that's been going on, and mainly we've been seeing that track anywhere where it kind of can be an individual sport, but at the same time, it's still a team sport. You know, you're still going to end up, you know, doing a relay at some point. And you're not just passing yourself that baton, so you got practice and, you know, you got time that's spent with, you know, people that you're going to end up having next to you, you know, that y'all going to be pushing and trying to get to that same place, which is, you know, a title, whether it's a state championship, and whether it's just to, you know, make sure that you're progressing in your career.